Hi, I'm 31 Down, Ryan Holsoppel. I'd like to thank Free 103 and congratulate them on their anniversary. I'm just going to jump right to it here and wait till everybody kind of filters out. But I just want to start this off with a scan of the wireless spectrum of all the devices in here. So I'm going to fire up Terminal here. And let's see, here's Terminal. I'm going to say a new Terminal. And we're just going to make a scan. First, I'm going to look for my default gateway in the room. So I'm going to type in root minus n there. And I get 192.168.1. And then we're going .1.1. And then let's do a nmap scan of that over all the ports in the spectrum here. So we're going to do nmap minus SN, and then that's the router, the default gateway IP, 192.168.1.1. And then we're going to do CIDR block notation and say 24 to give us a scan of all the devices on our subnet. And we're going to run that, and we'll let that go while we start here. Okay, so that's been initiated. Hello, listeners, and welcome back to our Saturday evening show broadcast. For those just tuning in, this is Mike Sharpie. Now, I'm just your friendly neighborhood penetration tester, which means I help some of this country's best top corporations, top businesses, find vulnerabilities, which means I can help some of this country's best corporations find holes in their networks, and then I plug them. I really love what I do. Some days I feel kind of like a crime fighter, you know? Like Encyclopedia Brown or Scruffy McGruff, you know? So in my spare time, I've started using the skills that I've honed at the pen test company, and I try to seek out those cryptocurrency con men and help put them to justice where they belong with the rest of the thieves, you know? A lot of these lowlifes think they can go on and hide in the dark web, but if there's one thing I've learned in my career, that nothing is secret on the internet. It's all out there for someone with the right skills to find. I was driving over here after stopping at Hardee's for breakfast, and I was thinking about when Mr. Sessions brought down the Alpha Bay last July, and I thought I'd go in and find the sound clip so we can all enjoy. Kind of reaffirms to me what it is to be a penetration tester in this world. Thank you, Mr. Sessions.

0: The dark net is not a place to hide. Today, the Department of Justice announces the takedown of a dark web market, Alpha Bay. This is the largest dark market web place takedown in world history. This group serviced more than 40,000 illegal vendors, people who sell illegal products. There were more than 250,000 listings for illegal drugs and toxic chemicals on Alpha Bay. Earlier this year, 122 vendors advertised fentanyl, and 238 advertised heroin. And we know of several Americans who were killed by drugs on Alpha Bay. One victim was just 18 years old when in February she overdosed on a powerful synthetic opioid which she had bought on Alpha Bay. The drug was shipped right to her house through the mail. A little more than a week after her death, a victim in Orange County, Florida, died of an overdose from a drug bought on Alpha Bay. You are not safe. You cannot hide. We will find you, dismantle your organization and network, and we will prosecute you. The dark net is not a place to hide. We will use every tool we have to stop criminals perpetuated by the perverted technology. The dark net is not a place to hide. The dark net is not a place to hide.
1: That's exactly right, Mr. Sessions. The dark web, the dark net, is not a place to hide. Especially when you have guys like with me out there making America safe. You may remember last week a new ransomware called Blocky has hit the net and is taking down some office parks in the Columbus, Ohio area. For those of you that may be affected, and I cannot stress this enough, do not pay the ransom. Sure, you might get some of your data back, but at what cost? By refusing to pay this ransom, you're refusing to fund these digital criminals. There are a lot of ways criminals are making money on the dark web these days, and it's not all viruses and ransomware. A lot of them peddle illegal substances through their vendors. Websites like Alpha Bay, Nucleus Market, Dream Market, and the Silk Road 3.0. These dark markets are so easy for anyone to access using the Tor browser. Literally, children are getting onto sites like Crypto Market and Outlaw Market and buying all sorts of narcotics, pornography, and other bad, really bad stuff. We have to stop them. I'm on the case to find out who is perpetrating these blocky ransomware attacks, how to stop it, and what their motive is. There's a BlackFrog Bitcoin ATM in the Columbus area that I've been staking out for the past month. In my free time, I've noticed some reoccurring traffic, and I've tailed these Bitcoin baddies all over the Columbus area, notably to the Wendy's restaurant at 799 South High Street, right across from the Taco Bell and beside the Salon Lofts German Village. Now, BlackFrog ATMs, yep, BlackFrog. That's the company that's enabling these cryptocurrency con men to cash out their Bitcoins, lining their pockets with the moolah of innocent people. There aren't many places to let you convert your Bitcoins into cold hard cash in the East. You've got there's a BP/Dunkin' Donuts in the Philadelphia area you can go to, and there's one in Columbus, Ohio. So that means that most Bitcoin ATMs I can go to in the New York area, I can put money into my Bitcoin wallet, but I need a special ATM to get money back from my Bitcoin wallet to cash out. So if I've created the blocky ransomware that I locked down on your computer, if that happens, I want to make you pay. You go to a Bitcoin ATM and you pay my ransom, and then I go to the Bitcoin ATM and I get that cash in my pocket. So I just go around to these Bitcoin ATMs and kind of sit there and watch. The one in Ohio is at a place called Tobacco International. So Back to the Blocky and the ransomware. I'm at Wendy's on the high street now, and I've logged into their free Wi-Fi, and so has this perpetrator. I've been following him for a while. He likes to drink Frosties. And I think we'll find out what he's looking at on the local net and see what he's buying, perhaps on the Alpha Bay. So I've gone into what I've done before. I set up a scan. It looks like we're, it still says 93% done with a few minutes waiting. So in the meantime, I'd like to run this advertisement. This special's brought to you by Blue Apron. While we're waiting for this crack, the Wi-Fi, I want to just take the moment to talk about Blue Apron. Now, they're not sponsoring our broadcast or anything, so you know this is truth. I wouldn't endorse anything I'm not truly impressed by. Ever since Cheryl left, I never really learned to cook. But this Blue Apron thing, they send it right to my studio, and it really only takes about an hour to get the thing going. Last night, I had this amazing vermouth and herb couscous, honey nut squash, spice laban, which is stuff I hadn't even heard of before I got it in the mail. I didn't know what couscous is, but it's pretty tasty, kind of dry. So now, while I'm still waiting for this to complete, it says 93% of all devices are scanned in the room. I'm going to first set up my browser to use the proxy chains. So I'm going to go back into another terminal, and like we've done before to set up proxy chains, I'm going to say start network tour. And then let that run. Now I'm going to say proxy chains. And then I'm going to use Firefox. So this basically cloaks my IP address as we're doing this. It puts a proxy chain to make it seem like my IP is not coming from Columbus, Ohio, but I could be coming from the United Kingdom. I could be coming from the Philippines. It makes up proxy chains every 10 minutes. So basically, I can elude anybody as to the fact here in Columbus, Ohio, that I'm sitting at the, there's some activity out there. I'm sitting at the Wendy's running a security scan. Still saying it's about 93% done. Good. So while that's going, I'm going to open a new terminal. Here. And now, I'm going to find a victim on this chart that's been going through. And I see, let's see, I know he's on a phone, and I know that it's a Mac phone, it's an Apple phone, and it's the IP address is 192.168.1.47. So that's the person I think who has been buying a lot of and selling a lot of Bitcoin. So I'm going to enter that in. I'm going to say nmap, and then I'm going to say that. Dash S, capital V, and then my 2.168.1.47. Now, that's the IP address of the victim. So I've started an nmap onto his phone. So now I'm going to open another terminal. As always with this fun stuff, we open many terminal windows. Still working. Oh, I'm going to make sure that I'm forwarding my IP forward. I'm gonna say cat. So let's see, echo. One. Here, POC, /net/IPv4/IP_. There. Give me a typo. Good, so now I'll check this again. And how are we looking on time out there? A couple minutes? Okay, let's see if I can initiate this on it. So I'm gonna open up another terminal, and I'm going to do an SSL strip. So SSL strip, and then minus P, minus L, and then port that I'm gonna look at is 8080. So I'm looking at any data coming in port 8080. Then I open another terminal. And now I'm gonna spoof this, do an ARP spoof. So this is basically, I'm creating a man-in-the-middle attack. And I'm gonna let this run now as my time goes out, and we'll check in later and see if I can catch into his phone. But what I'm basically doing is doing a man-in-the-middle attack. So here we have a router at the Wendy's, and the Wendy's router that everybody logs into, an IP address of something like 192.168.1.1. And then I have a telephone. So my phone sends packets directly to that router. That router sends them out to the wide internet. But our little local network between my phone and the router, I'm injecting my computer between it, a man in the middle. So then, if I spoof with my computer and tell every time this phone talks to the router, I'm also saying, hey, I'm the MAC address, that unique hardware ID of this phone. So then, I tell the router, every time the router sends packets back to the phone, hey, I'm the MAC address of this phone, because I've figured out both of their MAC addresses. Eventually, the router becomes confused and cuts out sending it directly to the phone and sends it to my computer and to the phone. And the phone will always send packets back to the router before they go to the wide address. So we're sending it to my computer and out. So I'm becoming the man in the middle with this computer. So then I can see everything that goes through the network that's on your phone wirelessly through radio waves. It's pretty exciting. The good thing is, that unless you're on an HTTP, if you're on an HTTPS secure site, it's a little bit harder for me to find out passwords and logins and such. But the good thing is, I've initiated an SSL strip, which basically, I'm just listening for cookies for a long period of time. And eventually, you may log out of your Facebook and then log back in, and I'll see your login, your username, and your password on a public Wi-Fi network at Wendy's. So let's check back a little bit later. We'll see if my man-in-the-middle attack has succeeded. So tune in again on Saturday Night Broadcast to learn a little bit more about man-in-the-middle attacks, session hijacking, and saving America. Thank you.

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0: They killed us, so we had to go. They killed us, so we had to go. They killed us, so we had to go. They killed us, so we had to go. They killed us, so we had to go. They killed us, so we had to go.
1: They killed us, so we had to go.
0: They killed us, so we had to go.
1: They killed us, so we had to go.
0: They killed us, so we had to go.
2: They killed us, so we had to go.

0: There are 71 guys in your region. For safer connections, don't share your personal information, like your last name, phone number, or where you live or work, until you've really gotten to know the other person. By using the service, you agree to our terms of use and privacy policy. We assume no responsibility for personal meetings. If you hear a caller you're not interested in, you can block them so you won't hear each other by pressing 7. And if you hear something really inappropriate, pressing 7 again will report them to the moderator. Time is now being deducted from your membership.
1: Yeah, you guys, bottom here. Love sucking dick, getting fucked. Phone bone. Glory holes. Let's do it, man. Hit me up.
2: Hey, what up? I'm 5'10", 290, chubby build, 30, black.
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4: Horny as fuck, 38, by home alone, watching porn, drinking beer, stroking that 8-inch cock, cut big nuts, fit ass. Oh, I don't want to get fucking nasty tonight. Anything goes.
5: Yo, what's up? You got two brothers here, 1 year tail, stroking 8.5. Get that for the hot phone ball.
6: Yo, what's good? This your man, Dre. Calling out the gas on your area. Just a line trying to find something safe and discreet again, too. You know what I'm saying? Like what you hear, you get having. Plus, I can host. I got my own, so if you like what you hear, when you're trying to have some safe and discreet fun, get with me.
7: Hey, boys, my name is Jesse, and I'm looking for a very young guy with virgin for play with my cock. I want to fuck young boy, very, very young guy. Please.
8: 50-year-old Latino, Central New York. Young, versatile, sex, versatile, big black man. Give me a call if you can.
9: Hey, my name is Jonathan. I'm age 25, got brown hair, blue eyes. I'm on the chat line looking for the guys that are hot and horny and that loves making other guys suck their cocks and that loves threesomes and gangbangs. If that's you, press that 1 to connect with me.
1: Yeah, bottom hair. Just kick back. Looking for that rock hard cock full of cum. So, bring me that cock.
10: Louisville, Kentucky, 6'4", 200 pounds, attractive, muscular, white male.
11: Yes, I am definitely getting my dick sucked real, real bad. Very, very horny. So, if that's you transgender out there, transgender only, looking for a big ass with big titties, call it back at your boy.
12: Hey guys, 50-year-old Miguel here, laying in bed, very horny. Never been with a guy. I want to try it so bad. I've only got a 15-minute trial, so let's talk.
13: Hi, this is Patrick. 27, blonde, blue-eyed, 5'10", 200 pounds, English background, smooth, hard-ripped body, 8 uncut, thick, looking for guys my age or younger who love to suck dick, get into water sports, CBT. 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Yep, if you're looking to suck

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0: Quit staggering like you're drunk or something.
1: Went to jail again. Man, whooping so bad you can't hardly walk in. Bumpy bastard. And your mammy was too, boy.
0: You say what?
1: I said you funky bastard and your black mammy was too.
2: Now I don't mind you call me nasty, bow-legged, not needing funky. You might even call me a queer, but I ain't gonna take that shit you talking about my mother dear. And why you up here asking me about my mother dear? You don't even know where yours is if you got one. You got a mammy.
1: You gonna mess up in a minute.
2: I'm already messed up when I looked at you, boy. But I would just like to ask you a question. Where is your father?
1: See, I figured you would ask something like that. My father's in Chicago. In Chicago.
2: I said, where is your father, son?
1: I said in Chicago.
2: Your daddy, I'm talking about. Your daddy, boy.
1: I said Chicago, man.
2: Your daddy ain't no Chicago fool.
1: I'll be damned.
2: You damn sure will be damned. Your daddy ain't in no Chicago.
1: And I know where my daddy is.
2: You evidently don't know where your daddy is if you say he is Chicago. You be looking at me like a cross-eyed, dilapidated, pigeon-toed cocksucker.
1: I know where

0: I can teach. Now, last time you taught me gold, right? What are you going to teach me tonight?
1: Tonight I teach you to save your penny.
0: I'm going to do that, Mr. Nashman. Yes, sir. Now, in the meantime, I'm learning business from my master, right?
2: So I got to know one thing. Something that I've been thinking about. So how come you people come to business so much?
1: I see. You want to learn the secret of our success, is that right?
3: I teach you. First of all, you start off with a period of several thousand years during which you have nothing to sustain you but a great bearded legend.
1: Oh, my friend, you have no land to call your own, to grow food on, or to hunt. You have nothing. You're never in one place long enough to have a geography or an army or a land myth. All you have is a little brain. A little brain and a great bearded legend to sustain you and convince you that you are special, even in poverty. But this little brain, that's the real key, you see. With this little brain, you go out and you buy a piece of cloth and you cut that cloth in two and you go out and sell it for

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1: Fellas, I'm ready to get up and do my thing.
2: Go.
1: Fellas, I'm ready to get up and do my thing.
2: Go ahead.
1: I want to get into it, man, you know.
2: Go ahead.
1: Like a sex machine, man.
2: Go ahead.
1: Moving, doing it, you know.
2: Go ahead.
1: Can I count it on?
2: Go ahead. Go ahead.
1: One, two, three, four.

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1: Get on up.
0: Get up.
1: Get on up.
0: Get up.
1: Get on up.
0: Stay on the scene.
1: Get on up.
0: Like a sex machine.
1: Get on up.
0: Get up.
1: Get on up.
0: Get up.
1: Get on up.
0: Get up.
1: Get on up.
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1: Get on up.
0: Get up.
1: Get on up.

friends always say to me, being noble, Johnny, you're too good for your woman, and you're too good to her. You're always buying her something nice or sending her some kind of cards or candy gram or telegram or a telephone call. But you see, to me, love is a personal thing, not a social thing. It's a thing between a man and his woman. And I love my woman, yes, I do. Yeah, and I'm proud of her, too. You see, if the way I love my woman is crazy, then check this out. You better send old JT to the crazy house.

0: go out and you buy a piece of cloth and you cut that cloth in two and you go out and sell it for a penny more than you paid for it. Then you run right out and buy another piece of cloth, cut it into three pieces and sell it for 3 pennies profit. But my friend, during that time, you must never succumb to buying an extra piece of bread for the table or a toy for a child. No, you must immediately run out and get yourself a still larger piece of cloth, and so you repeat this process over and over, and suddenly you discover something. You have no longer any desire, any temptation to dig into the earth to grow food or to gaze at a limitless land and call it your own. No, no. You just go on and on and on repeating this process over the centuries, over and over, and suddenly you make a grand discovery. You have a mercantile heritage. You are a merchant. You're known as a usurer, a man with secret resources, a witch, a pawnbroker, a shini, a maki, and a kike.
1: You really are some teacher, Mr. Nesbitt. You really, really is the greatest.

drop another nickel in the machine. We should make the music.

any song, any instrument. You now have a drummer accompanying you on 12 contemporary styles of music, disco to rock ballads. The tempos all vary, and each cut is totally arranged. Songs from completely different categories can be played to the same drum drop. Since the emergence of rock music in the early 50s, all hit songs have a pattern of arrangement that are basically the same. I've chosen an arrangement that is standard, from rock and roll through country to ballads. Every drum drop will be counted off in the tempo of the selection. Each drop begins with a 4-bar introduction, and all verses and choruses are arranged in 8-bar phrases. All but 3 drum drops will use the long form arrangement. See the back of the album to read what I'm saying. Each verse we call letter A, and each chorus letter B. So the long form arrangement reads as follows. First the count, then the 4-bar intro, then verse, verse, chorus, verse, verse, chorus, verse, chorus, chorus, repeating the chorus until the fade. There will be drum lead-ins and pickups on each transition every 8 bars. Now with the help of one of Hollywood's top studio drummers, Mr. Dave Krieger, let's get on with the application of instruments. A drummer does 2 major functions. Without him, a band is totally empty. Number one, he sets the tempo and keeps it there. And number two, he determines the feel of the song. You're listening to Medium Rock. This drop can be heard in its entirety on drop number 3, side 2. Let's begin with a guitarist who is writing a song in the hard rock style, but using the first, the count.

Leatherette. Warm. Leatherette. 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Feel the steering wheel. 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
1: In unity.
0: That is not.
1: That is not.
0: Simplistic.
1: Simplistic.
0: Oppressive.
1: And oppressive.
0: How can we be together in a unity that is complex?
1: How can we be together in a unity that is complex?
0: And emancipatory.
1: And emancipatory.
0: And so here, I evoke the black feminist, Audre Lorde. Differences
1: must not be merely tolerated,
0: but seen as a fund of necessary polarities.
1: As a fund of necessary polarities.
0: Between which
1: our creativity
0: can spark
1: Like

0: can. Just back a little bit. That's all.
1: Hands off me.
2: Park rules.
3: Was edge of the park?
2: Not causing no problem.
0: Edge of the park.
3: Yeah.
4: By the curb.
3: By the curb. That's so the sidewalk's part of the car. Part of park.
0: You've been issued a warning about the Trump. That's it.
5: Are you going to pick him up and leave or not?
6: Yeah, you guys made it.
5: Are you going to pick him up and leave? Are you going to pick him up? Yes or no?
6: Yeah.
5: That's it.
6: It sounds like you're making it up as you go, though.
7: We'll take care of it. We understand what you're doing.
5: Let's go. Get him out of here. Let's go. That's enough. Trump's a vote.
7: We need a
6: person. No.
8: Oh, man. What's the law? Anybody know what law they broke?
6: It's
8: what
6: music, is
8: the
6: law? Man.
7: What's the ordinance?
8: What law did they break? You can't just do this. This is not a police state. You have to have a law. You want to arrest people? Yeah, you have to have a law.
6: You want to arrest people? You guys can't come have a law. Marching in here.
8: No, I don't want to be arrested.
6: What is he, like Nazis and
0: shit,
6: man? It's like Nazis.
0: You guys are giving a warning.
6: That's crazy.
5: Lost the carbon, asked you to pick the drums up. Are you accusing?

music, it's all noise. But you happen to be quiet.

You'll find. Yeah, just.

Thank you. And please don't rewind. Just get started.

20 years ago. I discovered many things about it, but it was crippled. It was deaf. That it was invisible and couldn't see people. It was invisible. That if you sprayed it with modern paint,

There's a legend about the auroras. It has traveled orally through generations and across continents for millennia. The legend speaks of women who found themselves to be particularly attuned to the polar light.

And just as the geomagnetic poles drift across the earth, so did these women follow their feet in tune with the light.

taking time and paying careful, respectful attention. Naturally, their perception of the aurora deepened. They began to notice how their senses opened, and they began to notice sound.

I soon came to realize that flowing hair intensified their listening experience. And soon, the most established listeners came to fashion special headpieces made out of antlers, tree branches, vines, pine cones, or anything that might act as an antenna.

It is said that these headpieces intensified listening even further and helped them to receive the voices of the unborn and the deceased.

As a way to share the profundity of this experience with future generations, special rites of passage were developed for girls to guide them on their journey into adulthood. Bespoke headpieces were constructed out of natural materials to be adorned by a girl as she ventured out alone into the wilderness. She would wear the headpiece in search of wisdom and advice, and to help receive the sounds of the aurora.

Over the course of 3 days and three nights, a girl might experience an intense connection to the natural elements, to water, to earth, to air. But through the bespoke headpiece, it was the voices of the Aurora that would speak to her. Voices of the long-distant past and voices of the future. They would speak about the cycle of life, about transition. They would remind the girl about her changing role, that she was leaving a position of dependence, of receiving, and moving towards a position of giving, of transmitting. And now she was gaining the strength to choose what and how to transmit.

On her return, the girl woman would be greeted and received by her elders and a celebratory fire and feast. This fire, this minuscule version of a solar flare, was a tiny reminder of the energy of the sun, and its crackle a reminder of the message of the aurora.

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women like salt, like rock salt in an icy New England road. 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I feel alone here in this homeless, looking at an empty world around me. Like I'm staring through a glass casket, and I'm out here in a cotton mic, and you won't even respond to me. I'm scared, Mike. Don't you see that? Someone's following me, Mike. Oh, why? Why won't you say something? Say something, Mike. I'm leaving, Mike. I'm packing my bags and I'm moving on. Doesn't that worry you? Mike is so damn dumb, but she won't even care. One more thing, Mike. They asked about you. And why? I know you told me not to do what I did, but I had no choice. They asked me about you, and you know it. But I told them everything. Can you hear that? A voice from a glass tomb is entering your face. It's over. Goodbye, Mike.

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0: and I think the language is probably about right.
1: Thank you.

0: We are in a situation in which growth is essential. Even early on, we need normal creativity, originality, inspiration, exploring. I remember arriving there and thinking, this is fantastic, beautiful, inspiring. Is there some point at which we have to start thinking, what is actually going on? Because I'm not supposed to be here.
1: We'd be better elsewhere.
0: I'm taking things as I find them, and I therefore assume as you would see them if you were going to the same place. Go back to normal aspects of society.
2: Freedom and choice.
0: This is a combination that
1: makes people feel elevated.
0: Fantastic.
3: And how far do you think we could take this ultimately?
1: I think it's important to constantly be asking that question.
0: I'm always doing that, you know.
3: I think what you end up with is more knowledge.
1: Which would basically mean that everybody has a stake in the pie, everybody has something.
0: Everything comes together, and it's just one of those magic moments.
1: And that has profound consequences. And we heard that number of times around the world.
0: And I did wonder, I'm not kidding you, if it became possible right now to make people better.
1: And perhaps you can give me some insight.
0: Oh yeah.

0: see things as I find them, and I therefore assume as you would see them if you were going to the same place. Because I'm not supposed to be here. Freedom and choice. This is a combination that makes people feel elevated. Fantastic. And how far do you think we could take this ultimately?
1: I think it's important to constantly be asking that question.
0: I think what you end up with is more knowledge.
1: Which would basically mean that everybody has a stake in the pot. Everybody has something.
0: Everything comes together.
1: And that has profound consequences. And we heard that a number of times.
0: And I did wonder if it became possible right now to make people better. And perhaps you can give me some insight. But yeah.

creatures in which we need no more creativity and originality. I remember arriving there and thinking, this is inspiring. This is some point at which we have to start thinking, what is actually going on? I'm taking things as I find them. Freedom and choice. This is a combination that makes people feel elevated. And how far do you think we can take this ultimately? Now you can get some fun, say constantly we have to.

0: everything comes together.
1: And that has profound consequences.
0: And I did wonder if it became possible right now to make people better. And perhaps isn't everything in first place.

40. Highs around 70. Northwest winds around 10 miles.

Crude of 625, we're waiting for your release. I need it again, drivers, over. Crude of 655,

request went through.

70. Northwest winds around 10 miles an hour. Monday night, partly cloudy. Highs around 70. Northwest winds around 10 miles an hour.

0: 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Pause.
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0: badly. Before walking Brian Roberts was a serious mistake, but we can pick that up at the bottom of the eighth inning. The Yankees, down 3-1, started to climb back in the game in the third. Damon Walk was forced. Jeter singled, and Cabrera went to second. The pitch is swung on and grounded weakly to second. The Yankees, down 3-1, started to climb back in the game in the third. Damon Walk was forced. Jeter singled, and Cabrera went to second. Posada hit by a pitch, and the batter was Bernie Williams.
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0: we're thrilled to welcome 31 Down, longtime Wavefarm collaborators. 31 Down was among the founding roster of transmission artists established in the early 2000s. Members of this list of artists were called upon when then Microradio Collective Free 103.9 was invited to present in cultural institutions both in New York and across the globe. Almost exactly 15 years ago, 31 Down and Tom Rowe, this guy, performed live in the Puffin Room for the CD release of Free 103.9's Radio Action 1 in the first of a series of compilations featuring works with, for, or about radio. Several years later, 31 Down would produce their Canal Street Station project, which was an interactive telephone mystery where participants would make a toll-free call from any public payphone in the Canal Street Station and then find themselves guided on a payphone mystery. Now, everyone, I encourage you to come forward and enjoy. 31 Down presents DriftNet.
1: Hello again, hackers, iPhone trackers, crypto, cyber attackers. This is your favorite neighborhood penetration tester, Mike Sharpie here, broadcasting the latest edition of DriftNet from the front seat of my car, nestled nicely between an AM-PM mini market in a parking lot and a Wendy's in Akron, Ohio. Now, for those of you been following me doing this penetration testing, you'll know that the internet is a wonder of things. You'll know that I'm completely amazed all the time. This afternoon, I received a delivery of all my favorite snacks. I went online and checked the tracker, and they said it would take 2 days. It took 1.5 days. I'm always amazed by this technology. But who knows what to click on and when to click on it? One of the boons of this loss of net neutrality that we've all had and are experiencing is the fact that nobody wants to pay for their home internet anymore. So we go out to places. We go out to fast food restaurants. We go out to libraries. We go out anywhere where we can get some free Wi-Fi and use their connection instead of our own at home. But what if people are watching? What if people are looking at those connections? I tell you this, I've been following some Bitcoin bandits out there for a long time now. I've settled down here in Akron, Ohio, near a AM-PM that has a Bitcoin ATM. They're all over the place, these Bitcoin ATMs. And every Saturday, I've been watching who comes and goes from this Bitcoin ATM. Now, those of you who don't know what Bitcoin is, it's this bundle of blockchain currency where people are doing some nasty deeds on the dark web. Only Jeff Sessions, thank you, Jeff Sessions, he's out there to probe the dark web and find out who's using these cryptocurrencies, these decentralized banking masterminds. I'm going to find these masterminds, and I've tracked one down here to Akron, Ohio. Here we are in the Wendy's across from the Bitcoin ATM. I've set up a wireless access point at that Wendy's because I've noticed a trend. There's this one guy every Saturday. He goes in, uses the Bitcoin ATM, and then he takes his computer over to the Wendy's and logs in to their Wi-Fi. And I don't know what he does, but tonight we're going to find out. What are we looking for? I don't know. We could look around his computer a little bit, maybe find a login to Google, a login to Gmail, a login to Yahoo, maybe his Facebook profile. We'll see how we're feeling. But right now, let me show you a little bit about this tech. I've set up this wireless access point called Free Wendy's Wi-Fi. Now, I just pulled up out front of the Wendy's. I have this really cool router plugged in my computer, and I log in to a router that I call Free Wendy's Wi-Fi. Now, anybody that shows up at the Wendy's, now they can log into this Wi-Fi. For you tech geeks out there, I'm using the Netgear Nighthawk R7000. Now, I bought this Netgear Nighthawk R7000 at the Best Buy over off Eisenhower Boulevard. This Netgear Nighthawk R7000 comes with the firmware out of the factory, but now I can change that firmware and use DDWRT. Now that's an open source Linux firmware on this router. Now I'm using version 24, Service Pack 1, it just came out. Now what I'm doing is I'm creating a web server on this router. Now I'm just using this little Raspberry Pi like everybody has these days. This Raspberry Pi running an Apache 2 web server to run our fake splash page. So you know when you go to a airport and you log in, and when you log into the Wi-Fi, a little page appears and says, hey, you accept our terms and conditions. Now what if I made one of those at Wendy's Free Wi-Fi? You log into the Wi-Fi and voila, you're in my control. I can watch everything that goes on your computer. So in my Netgear Nighthawk R7000, I've loaded this WWDRT firmware. As you can see, for those of you who are live, those of you who are on the radio, you might not see it, but you can follow along too with your own DDWRT router that you're setting up. Now here I can see, I've called it Wendy's Free Wi-Fi. And now I've also made a services page here and a hotspot. And now the hotspot acts as a splash page. So when that splash page comes up, I'm using No Cat Splash out there for all you tech heads. So I see that my splash page is my IP address of my Raspberry Pi. So if I go in with my phone and look for wireless networks in the area, I can see that there's one here called Wendy's Free Wi-Fi. There it is. And when I log into Wendy's Free Wi-Fi on my phone, a little Wendy's splash page pops up in millennial pink. Now, it automatically says I've agreed to the terms and services, and then when I log into the free Wi-Fi, it takes me to another page saying, congratulations, you're on Wendy's free Wi-Fi. So hopefully that guy comes across the street from the Bitcoin ATM and logs into Wendy's free Wi-Fi. So what I can do here on this router is I can see the clients that are attached to this router. I can see wireless, status, and I can see the local network. I'll go down to the local network and look at all these phones that are here. Phones that might be in this space. I see me, there's Mike Sharpie, and a few other people have logged into this Wi-Fi. Now I have to see who is the most mysterious one that might use a Bitcoin ATM. And I see one here that has an asterisk on it that looks Samsung, also looks a little suspicious. And there's just an iPhone. These are all the participants in my Wi-Fi network. Now, before we get to attacking one of these browsers, I'd just like to take a moment and talk about Blue Apron. I've been using Blue Apron for a while, and I want to say that I never really liked cooking too much. I mean, Cheryl did all the cooking. I didn't really know how. I knew how to eat a can of soup or something. But ever since Cheryl left, I've been going to fast food and places like that. But I really want to use Blue Apron. So I've been driving around Akron, Ohio, kind of looking for some buildings that might have some residents that are buying Blue Apron. Now what I do is I go into the foyer of their building and find their Blue Apron box, take it back to my car, and drive off. Usually I can get two or three boxes in a day of hunting. It doesn't take very much gas to do that. Go back to the Wendy's. Now what I've been doing with Blue Apron, and I love them. God love Blue Apron. They have all the ingredients in there. Now, I don't really go by the directions. I just take all that stuff and kind of dump it in the hot pot that I have in my car, and I just make a stew out of that stuff. The Blue Apron stew, I call it. It's really good. I can't recommend Blue Apron more. I recently saw their stock was up to $10 a stock. It went down to $3 a stock, so I just invested a lot of money in Blue Apron. So I'm really hoping that goes up again so I can eventually apply to live in one of those buildings that people use Blue Apron at. So anyhow, aside from Blue Apron, and I also want to talk about Best Buy. Best Buy has a great return policy. My Nighthawk R7000, this was on sale at Best Buy down off Eisenhower Boulevard for $179. But guess what? That's going right back in my bank account, because after this, I'm going to drive that right back over there and return it to Best Buy. Great return policy. So let's get to the brass tacks here. Let's get to why we all came. What we're going to do is a bit of cross-site scripting. We're going to use Beef XSS. Now, the Beef Project is a fascinating browser penetration testing tool that you all have. Now, what we're doing is we're here on Kali Linux, which we always are on DriftNet. And I can see in Kali Linux along the sidebar, I have a little cow. It's blue. It's the Beef XS framework. Beef stands for Browser Exploitation Framework. Where they get the extra E, I don't know. But as I start up the Beef project here, it brings up a terminal window. You following along at home on the radio can also bring up the Beef terminal window. So now, I can see here this thing called hook. Now what we want to do is we want to hook somebody's browser. In Beef, we're hooking them. I think they make that all kind of work together, a Beef hook. So this is our JavaScript hook that we're going to do. So basically, what I do is I insert this code here, the script code, into any web page. I put that in a web page, somebody clicks onto that web page, you don't know it's there, next thing you know, you're hooked, and I can get into your computer. So let's see, anybody that logged onto Wendy's free Wi-Fi currently is hooked by the Beef browser. So what I do is I open up Beef, opens up in my web browser. I'm using Firefox here on Kali Linux, and the password is beef, as it should be. Now, over here on the side, hook browsers will come in, but this is our basic page in Beef that we can see. Now, what I want to do is I want to find the browsers that are hooked to my Beef control panel, and then we can look for some fun information. So I see one here, 192.168.1.117. That's on our local network. So let me see, I'm gonna go back here to our router and see what the Wendy's wireless. So here, that one that I was curious at, bingo, 192.168.1.117. That very well could be my Bitcoin bandit. So let's go back to Beef. Now in Beef, I'm going to click on that page. So this here, this 192.168.1.121, that's our little Raspberry Pi web server over there. It's saying hello. It's hosting this web page that we're all seeing. Then we come down, 192.168.1.117, that's our Bitcoin bandit. And I can see a few details in here of him. I can see that, for instance, he's not running Google Gears. I can't really use his phone. I can go down, I see it's a laptop. I see the operating system is Linux there. So it probably is a little Chromebook or something like that. Now, I'm gonna skip over here to this tab called Commands in the center of your window. Now, these are all the commands that I can issue to get access to your phone. Through this, I can get access to your phone, to your web browser, to your computer. I can look at the camera on your computer here. Here's a webcam look, and I can see an image. Can do a few things. Now, we heard recently about the big hack, that banking hack that happened recently where everybody's banking information. So that was through an Adobe Flash page that popped up. Update your Adobe Flash. If you ever see that randomly pop up, what do you do? Of course, you click yes. You should always update your Adobe Flash. So let's see if this guy on 192.168.1.117 will click on an Adobe Flash update. So here, I'm going to go down to the bottom of our module tree and select social engineering. The hit words of 2018, social engineering. And here, I can see some options that fake flash update. There it is. So click on fake flash update, and then on the right, where I can see what my fake flash update says to do. It says it prompts the user to install an update. Now here's where I can install malicious software. If they click update, they download a malicious software, I can use Metasploit or another framework to get in there and exploit their computer a little bit more. But what I want to do, let's just see if they click yes on this Adobe Flash update. So here, I'm going to enter the IP address of my attacker machine, which is 192.168.1.100. That's this computer right here. So I will say, let me move this out of the way. Sorry, let's see. 192.168.1.100. Port 3000, that's the port that the beef server on my computer is talking to these hook browsers. And just a sidestep, we're on a local network, the LAN. I could do this with port forwarding through our wonderful router here and make this accessible to anybody on the wide network. So don't feel just because you're connecting on the wireless network endies that you're safe. So now I'm going to click execute there. On that computer, on 192.168.1.17, a flash update has appeared. Now, I didn't issue...
2: That's called a custom payload. I didn't put...
1: My microphone seems like it's coming out of place there. So I didn't put a custom payload there. We could put a Firefox extension to automatically download. I could put a file to automatically download. But we didn't do that. We just wanted to see if they clicked on it. So I'm going to click this command and see, oh yes, here, data result, the user has clicked the file. So the person is not as web savvy as I thought they would be. So to end this here, this evening, let's look for something fun. Let's look for their Facebook login. Let's do one of those, they're searching the network, and all of a sudden it pops up. Oops, Facebook needs you to re-log in. We've all seen that before. So that's a really fun one here. So this one, and this is called Pretty Theft. Pretty Theft in the Beef Exploitation Framework. So I click on Petty Theft, and here I can choose on the right panel, for those of you following at home, the dialog type. So I could say, do a Facebook login, do a fake LinkedIn, Windows, a YouTube, a Yammer, an iOS, or a generic. I can make a generic login. So here I'm going to say, let's do Facebook. Now the background, let's make it gray, like they say. Now I'm going to do this, and I'm going to enter once again the IP address of my attacker machine, which is 192.168.1.100. Now, I will click execute. So then, we see if they enter their Facebook credentials. Now this is what I'm interested in. Not that they opened it up, not that they clicked on the Adobe Flash update, but they actually give me their Facebook login. So then I can go log into Facebook with their account and possibly message their friends, update their relationship status, possibly change the password. Then I have access to it, and then I can send a lot of spam out. Here it is. The person did answer. Their login is 619-358-3300, and the password is España2017. That's their Facebook. So those of you listening out there, log into that Facebook right now, change the Facebook status, and update WGXC as their status update. Donate to WGXC. 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And I hope you all continue to join Wendy's free Wi-Fi login.

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3: I can actually hear us speak here, but we still don't know how it really works down on the kind of...
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7: Here in studio right now we have great guests.
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7: So, I guess first time...
9: I come from London and the rest too.

0: it made me have a lot of emotions. And you see, so I like singing, so I thought I could do it on the radio. Now I finally realise, can't you see, that's the way I feel about you, baby.
1: Thank you.
0: Did you ever see a cow with a green eye down by the bay?
2: Okay, double trouble.
3: What?
4: And it's also £5.
3: No, they're different type. And I've got the Chaos Race. They're like evil gods, whatever. They all they want to do is cause destruction and chaos all over the world. They look extremely good, with like large axes, black armor, shining. Basically, you can't see anything but armor and weapons.
5: So, but then they also thought that the radio waves they propagate through the ether. But then they found out that there is no such thing as the ether, and the radio waves also propagate in the vacuum.
6: By the time the small, stiff body of the boy was finally discovered and laid on a hurdle in the snow-covered rushes, it was already deep twilight. The boys stood round, frightened, like shy birds, staring at the corpse and rubbing their stiff blue fingers.
7: True, and they discovered that light also propagates through the vacuum, which is also quite a contradictory thing, because still nobody knows whether light is a wave or a particle, which is quite a bizarre thing. So, for a few hundred years, the idea of ether was really quite suspended.

0: All right. Rude boy, don't run up your tongue. Mean you can't say she won't get bun. Louis don't get spat, they get flung. All over cause that fat lady song say what? Do you want me to stop?
1: But, I find it interesting and hard to understand. I mean, Dr. Blinov, if we have a point A and a point B, and between those points we have a wave, an electromagnetic wave, does that wave actually travel?
2: It does travel. It does travel.
1: I thought in a way the points are connected anyhow.
2: You see, basically the idea of wave presumes that there is some substance which basically exists between point A and point B. And the wave is a pressure front which actually propagates in it. Yes. Just like in the sea or like in an ocean, you've got to have water to have an ocean. If you've got the water, you have a very possibility to have a wave in it, which would be some kind of a front which would be somehow different from the rest of it.
3: So have you applied like water understanding towards air understanding?
2: Yes, yes, that would be quite rightly, yes.
4: Okay, so here we have the map.
5: Right, and the map that we have. We hear you in the house. We've got you in the house. Okay, that's fine. We'll be departing then at 2:40. We can delay everything here for 7 minutes. Because it's getting warm again suddenly. Okay, fine. Radio cycle in the house, delaying the first departure until 2:40. Okay, here comes the information for the first piece. The route from London Fields cyclists is to go out of Pub in the Park and you take a left down London Lane and you come across Exmouth Place, across Warburton Place, Tudor Road, and then you come down past Kendall House. And the road bends slightly round to the right, the bendy bit, and you're on the end of King Edward's Road. You bend round Skipworth, and then you come down into the Victoria Park. And you cycle round and round and round the park. The instruction was please that as many cyclists do this together as possible. If you're wondering what's going on, then call 0207 923 9697. You're tuned into Radio Cycle on 101.4 FM. Mario Radinovich's work for as many cyclists as possible to take a circuitous route around Victoria Park.

0: sound wave is simple. That's a wave in the pressure of the air, isn't
1: it? Yes. Yes.
0: Change in the pressure of the air.
1: Yes, that's correct. That's correct.
2: What? Outside the computer room crew. Yes, all in one. Outside the intro, outside the Roman crew. Outside the Ranwell block. Outside the pit block crew. Yeah, it's all in. Stubble. Lock off man on deck. Blunt. Inside. Okay. I'm in the

0: excited.
1: Thank you, Victoria Willis. The next thing you're going to hear is an important announcement from President Nixon concerning national security.
2: I am not fond of homosexuality, I understand. But nevertheless, the point that I make is that, goddamn, I do not think that you glorify on public television homosexuality. The reason you don't glorify it any more than you glorify whores. Now, we all know people go to whores. We all know that people are do that. We all have weaknesses and so forth and so on. But goddammit, what do you think that does to kids?

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Hold on, folks. We're being bled into by some pirate who's done us a dirty. I met him just last summer, and it was a completely chance meeting, so I just want to say welcome, Bobby.

0: Yes, tonight, for all brothers and sisters in the house, Radio Cycle, Bobby FM, coming live for you. And you, and you, and you, for I, and I, and I, and I.
1: How unworthy to receive glory, honor, and power.
2: Light in studio, both are writers and...
3: I'm really worried about consumerism because that means basically we have no human exchange. It's a machine logic. It's all about money, it's about numbers, and so...
4: But it's also the example of what we call commodity fetishism, you know. The commodity presents itself without any connection to where it comes from. So you look at something and you buy it and you don't think about all those connections that came behind. This phone was made here by these people, and it's our society naturally does that. So in that sense, you know, you don't know whether the coffee you buy has been done by some good cooperative somewhere or it's been done by some cockroach capitalist slaving his workers. So in that sense, maybe that is a problem in our society, that we don't feel happy in our own consumerism because we don't know where it

0: So you lift up into the air. At first, you feel this kind of tingling in your whole body.
1: What we're really interested in is making a history film about the present, about right now.
2: We have here with us Shireen and Yasmin from Hackerston School. They have travelled all the way to come and talk to us about rap music and do they think it influenced the youth of today. Are you ready, you two?
3: Yeah.
2: Okay. What type of music do you two listen to?
3: Well, I like R&B, garage, soul, hip-hop and a bit of rock.
4: We quite like this idea of finding information from different places and bringing it together. And it's a series we did. This one's called A Cup of Tea. You brought a tea bag to the show and the sound source was the kettle boiling. You listened to it in the front room of this house, which had been stripped of everything and the walls had been lined with speakers. About 200 or 300 domestic speakers taken out, things like TVs, radios.
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6: Thank you. Yes, hello, good morning. I'm a visual artist, as Kaif has said, and I also have been keeping diaries. The image of melting toffee comes to mind and breaking into pieces. I looked at the broken pieces on the ground, thinking I like these.

0: London. And here in studio we have Caroline. Hi. And we have, do you want to tell me?
1: It's a song that was written by Mikey and myself the week after the big anti-war protest in Hyde Park.

0: We have a caller on line 21, Patrick from Doncaster. Hello, Patrick.
1: Hi. I've just been listening to your programme, and I just wanted to say about the previous guest that I've just been, well, blown away by the poetry of it. It's amazing, it's beautiful, you know, what he's saying about language. It's just the medium of our time.
2: Yeah, I got that. Mm.
0: So, Patrick, have you come across any of Mr. Yugoda's work before?
1: Well, yeah, you know, and Learning Resource Centre here in Doncaster.
0: Oh, great. So, this Sunday afternoon, what are you up to then?
1: I'm going to write, yeah.
3: Wow, that's amazing. 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
1: Hello.
0: Hello.
2: Hello.
0: Hello.
2: Are you real? Who are you? Are you real?
3: I don't know.
2: You still there? What time is it? Someone hear me? What time is it? Who are you?
0: Hello.
1: Hello.
2: Hello.
0: Hello.
1: Hello.
2: Hello?
0: Hello?
1: Hello?
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2: Hello?
0: Hello?
2: The magic of radio is its immateriality and invisibility. 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
1: 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The artist, primarily known for his conceptual text-based and video work, made this rare foray into radio on James Umland's weekly Sunday afternoon program, which was centered around sound art and interviews on the nature of invention. Assembling a group of players that include filmmaker Michael H. Schamberg, writer Anne Sargent Wooster, and musician Peter Gordon, among others, Wiener conducts and live mixes their overlapping conversations and monologues.
2: Let's do that over again. Come along now. Just do it over.
3: Ah, shit. It was C.
2: C. Page C, please. Off we go.
4: Do you think you can have it put in deep enough?
3: To some degree.
4: What is that supposed to mean? To what degree?
3: More or less, sort of, what else do you expect?
4: Deep. Quite deep. Real deep. Down deep. Really sunk in.
3: Don't be stupid, it's also relative.
4: To what?
3: To how deep is deep enough at the time?
5: The word he says.
3: What do you want? A universal
5: having been moved to the right place. Having been renounced.
3: What then?
4: When?
3: When deep is deep enough.
4: For what?
5: Out of sight, out of mind.
4: Going into what?
5: Placed outside of. Out of sight, out of mind. An advanced state of initiation. A tiny, piddled state of initiation, made unsuitable to rest without undue restriction or hindrance, no longer fitting and or proper, made unsuitable to, for, just not done there, just not done here, just not done, no longer fitting.
3: Why not? What happened?
5: Heedless of.
6: I try all the recipes and just stay for it too.
4: I do have a little fungus on my feet.
5: Heedless of.
3: Oh, yeah?
4: Yeah.
3: Backward, does it bother you?
5: Far afield.
4: It used to.
5: Inward.
4: It doesn't anymore.
5: For.
4: But there are a lot of big cracks.
5: Heedless of. Like,
4: dread
5: the tiny
4: water.
5: Grew bunched.
3: Put some cream on it.
5: And out of trim.
3: Shall I do it?
5: Toes
3: for you?
5: Of the child.
3: Maybe.
4: Where's your cream?
5: Unbelievable protocols. Recruited to a clear present day.
6: Well, the counter just decided to go
3: well,
6: up to bed.
3: We can't
6: give
3: it
6: my son. He ordered Eliza to appear in his office at 9 o'clock the next morning.
3: This is after dinner.
6: But it's also, they had exquisite china and all that sort of thing. But
3: and she comes down beautifully dressed.
6: Yeah. Yeah, this isn't the best story.
5: Not the female who gives birth to their young. The female deposits her 20 or 30 eggs in the pouch or vest pocket, similar to that of the kangaroo, of the male who incubates them until they hatch. In recent years, the seahorse has become popular as a saltwater aquarium pet.
6: And the first night at dinner, she comes down in her only good dress. It's a green velvet dress.
5: Put out of place to...
6: White,
5: four,
6: one pearl brooch,
5: put out of place, moved down, down under,
6: but this is next,
5: moved up,
6: this is a, this is
5: out of reach,
6: two people
5: place,
6: probably well suited to each other,
5: just not done,
6: never met under any other circumstances, so,
5: just not done here,
6: so the younger son says, would you care to go riding, do you ride?
5: Just not done,
6: and actually it turns out both the count and the younger son,
5: made nine usable four.
6: So she
5: an apple.
4: Truth
3: often disappoints.
4: Sometimes not.
3: You got an extra X to grind?
4: No, it's just an X to grind.
3: There seems to be an essential difference between the need to know and for your eyes only.
4: Really, a question of media, wouldn't you say?
3: How is it there?
4: Not too bad, I guess.
5: Put in place, made unsuitable. Virtual neglect. not quite done for.
6: And he's interrupting him.
5: Everything everywhere was dark, benign neglect. Recruited at the cause. Catered for. Continual usage. Continued usage.
7: The behavior of a rogue may fairly be described as individual.
5: The principal draw was
7: separation from its fellows appearing to increase both cunning and ferocity. These
5: wretched,
7: solitary beasts, exasperated by chronic pain or widowhood,
5: without restriction or hindrance,
7: occasionally found among all larger carnivores and gramivores, are generally males. Though in the case of hippopotami,
5: having been made
7: the
5: renounced,
7: viciousness of old cows is not to be disregarded.
5: Put out of place for use, swept on, heedless of.
8: What, thank you very much.
3: You do?
8: Yes.
3: How can you say that? We have just met.
8: Yes. I think I can tell. I've been in India. I can tell a lot of things.
3: Why can you tell a lot of things when you've been in India?
8: You get in touch with certain things that allow you to know.
3: Well, things is like when you look in the dictionary or this little book I have, straighten up your vocabulary or get a better vocabulary. Things is one word which you're not supposed to use.
8: Why not?
3: Because it's not, because the thing which you're describing, you also can't describe instead of using things, right?
6: Nap after lunch, cleans her brushes thoroughly, and
8: do you love him?
6: Puts on, let's give her a green.
3: Try.
8: You try?
3: Yeah.
8: Or you will try?
3: I will try. I'm trying.
8: Yes?
3: Yes.
8: Do you love anybody else?
3: Sometimes. Why?
2: One would imagine that the turning point,
8: just
2: or at least the awareness of a need to know, was the immediate response to watching, in company with others,
8: maybe I'm insecure,
2: the riots in Chicago.
3: Well,
2: at
3: I'm as insecure as you can get, so please don't feel
2: the reaction,
3: insecure around
2: if
3: me.
2: We called that, was to go there, Chicago, from here, New York, and therefore participate.
3: Don't you think
2: the reading in the room was
3: their
2: that the whole world is rotten, was being shouted. Before leaving here, New York,
3: I think I'm doing
2: there,
3: very
2: Chicago,
3: well in hiding my own insecurities.
2: It became to the assembled about
3: yes?
2: to depart
3: yes.
2: quite obvious that
3: think?
2: What was being
8: them?
2: Shouted was only the whole
3: behind
2: world
3: a very
2: is watching. Obviously,
3: nice person.
2: It was no go.
8: Behind me?
3: No. No. I mean, behind the image of a nice person.
8: You're not involved in politics, are you?
3: Oh, no, no, I wouldn't. Interest me. I think politics is something very immoral.
5: Having been
3: I don't have very high
5: been
3: moral
5: made.
3: Standards.
8: No?
5: Having been made to.
3: But this is one of my moral standards.
7: The Chicago River of Northeast Illinois is formed in Chicago by the junction of its north and south branches and formerly flowed into Lake Michigan, first by its original course, later by a channel to the north.
5: Made unsuitable.
7: The river now flows
5: from the lake
7: instead of into it.
5: Recruited
7: current
5: to
7: was reversed to accommodate Chicago's sewage
5: a clear
7: waste,
5: and present danger
7: being taken away from the lake and carried to the Mississippi River.
5: For

0: see that you were attached to his hands anymore. You were just floating there, and you'd become this wonderful weightless shape that had no responsibility to anything. It was just
1: catered for continual usage. Recruited at the cause. Not quite done. Not quite done. Not quite done. It hasn't been done. It should not be done. It has not been done. It cannot be done. Virtual neglect. After having been re-escalated, suited to, placed for.
0: I really don't think so. I think even the gothic novels have to respond to the changes in social conditions. I mean, most women today do have some sort of job. Most women today have a job, and women aren't getting married at the age of 16 and losing their identities. I mean, most the average age for semi-educated women to get married is much older. So that's making the heroine be 28 and having her have some...
2: I wouldn't think that's a gesture of...
0: I think it's in the trying to protect the fantasize it, and then want it's like the fantasize of identifying yourself with the character.
1: He said, "Can't you see what I've become? How can you push me that way?" I looked at him, his neck extending his head so that it was merely a mask. And only empty. I said, "I thought we had." He said, "I don't want lovers. I don't want to be anybody's boyfriend.
2: You understand what I mean?
1: I don't want a girlfriend."
3: So what do you think?
1: Maybe we can go to the movies together.
0: Well, you're making love to them, so you have to feel something.
1: Made unsuitable for two. Two put out of place.
2: That's something very intimate for you.
3: Yes?
2: Yeah.
1: Three.
3: Am I getting too intimate?
2: No, but that would be a very intimate gesture.
3: Yes.
2: I think.
3: And it would mean nothing more than that. Kissing on the stomach would be no different than kissing on the thigh.
2: Oh, I would never do that. I wouldn't be interested in that.
1: Not quite done.
2: No.
1: Not quite done.
4: In that situation.
1: Here, everything everywhere was dark.
3: Do you like it?
1: Not quite.
0: I don't know. I saw this strange movie yesterday, which had no characters I could identify with, and I identified with the landscape.
4: I don't really think so.
0: It was all about landscape.
1: After having been catered,
0: all about horizontal,
1: having been catered for, having been catered far afield, having been catered, scarcely taking time to bear itself in love or sleep, having been catered so that it might become an apple. Various manners with various things. The various manners of various things. Two. Four. The various manners.
5: Don't know
1: the various
5: much of the
1: things.
5: Cater.
1: Don't
5: remember the French I took. But I know that I love you. And I knew that I loved you. What a wonderful world it would be. Don't know much about geography. Don't know much trigonometry. Don't

0: to it. And that if this one could be with you, what a wonderful world it would be. I'm trying to learn it. Don't know much about history. Don't know much about biology. Don't know much about science, but
1: that keeps in don't remember means keeping out.
2: No, that's more like one right after the other. Or the old saw, or one potato, two potato, three potatoes, four.
1: Five potatoes, six potatoes, seven potato more.
2: Then you really believe that restraint, then, has a legitimate function?
1: Sure, the function of restraint is restraint, sort of like... Races are won, but not run.
2: You're missing the point. My problem is not one of morals, but I don't like the manner.
1: What manner?
3: See, I don't. A holiday is for bourgeois people, and I try not to consider myself bourgeois. And a vacation is for people who leisure.
4: A vacation from what?
3: From anything. Vacation is something more worldwide traveled.
4: Yes.
3: Don't you think so? Like when somebody says, I'm taking a holiday, it seems something like, you know, like going to New Jersey or something. But if you say, like, I'm taking a vacation, it seems much different. It seems much more, you know.
1: I thought we were going to take a cab. Do you think a pair of purple stockings brings about a different reaction than violet ones?
2: Only outside of a primary concern.
1: Probably.
3: Since other people always enabled me to travel, right? So I had to work for it in one way or the other.
2: The various manners of various things.
3: You always have to pay for
2: suited to,
5: listen for a moment,
2: placed for, catered for,
5: there seems to be not only
2: done
5: a big dichotomy between structure and form, right? It seems to be the rationale for what is called visual art as opposed to music.
6: Do you think the red one or the green one goes better for dances?
5: The red what?
6: Scarf. What are you
5: an age-old supposition that all art aspires to the situation of music is false.
6: How do you know what all art aspires to?
5: One knows. Just like I know it's tacky to wear a scarf to dance in at all. It has to be looked after in any way. Do you know what a wool scarf smells like when it's all sweaty?
6: So you don't think I
3: should... You seem to be very relaxed, as a matter of fact. Is it the sun?
4: The sun affects me very much.
3: Does it make you very lazy?
2: Recruited to the cause.
4: In what terms?
3: Like that you don't
2: having been made renounced.
4: That's not so
2: see what
4: bad.
2: Put out of
3: see
2: place
3: what,
2: for
3: what
2: use.
3: What I
2: swept
3: to
2: on.
3: I come here in the morning,
2: heedless of.
3: Late till like 12 o'clock.
2: The time to bear itself in love or sleep.
3: Uh-huh. Just a very something very light.
2: Out of sight,
3: like
2: out of mind.
3: Four.
2: Out of sight, out of mind.
3: On the beach again. But like in the afternoon, I stay here.
2: Placed outside of an advanced state of initiation.
3: And I think you should follow all the rules.
1: One would imagine that the turning point, or at least the awareness of a need to know, was the immediate response to watching, in the company of others, the riots in Chicago at the Democratic Convention. The reaction, if it can be called that, was to go there, Chicago, from here, New York, and therefore participate. The reading in the room was that the whole world is rotten, was being shouted. Before leaving here, New York, for there, Chicago, it became to the assembled about to depart quite obvious that what was being shouted was only the whole world is watching. Obviously, it was no go.
3: Do you think you can have put it in deep enough?
4: To some degree.
3: What is that supposed to mean? To what degree?
4: More or less. Sort of what else do you expect?
3: Deep, quite deep.
2: Not quite done.
3: Real deep down deep. Really sunk in.
4: Don't be stupid. It's all so relative.
3: To what?
4: To how deep is deep enough at the time. What do you want, a universal depth that all things sink to? What about using another source? What then?
3: When?
4: When deep is deep enough.
3: For what?
4: For going in.
3: Going into what?
4: I didn't say going into, I said going in.
3: Is that enough?
7: Okay.
5: So she's fixing the paintings?
7: No, actually, I think she's being romanced by the younger son.
5: And she's not doing anything with the paintings?
7: Oh, no, no, no. She has to do the paintings. That's her rationale for being there. I know, she likes it. She actually, in a funny way, I think, but it never says so. She really feels like she's being distracted from her real work by all the lavish sort of luxury around her. Because you have to understand that when she, the last few years with her father after her mother died, her father's helper, that they've led a fairly hard life. It was a very frugal life. I think it was probably a very real life, very close to the bone, to the senses. And here she is in this giant space.
2: Out of place.
7: With beautiful sheets and beautiful coverlets and lots of grounds to go out in and wonderful dinners. And
2: not quite done.
7: You know, extremely handsome man.
2: How can you move in your clothes?
7: So on some level, you know, all the
2: made
7: things
2: unsuitable.
7: It's a challenge to the values that she's always held.
2: Work is good. Which is how.
7: And you never know what her fantasies were.
2: One, made unsuitable.
7: But it's quite
2: two,
7: clear that
2: four. Two, put out of place.
7: She acquires a terrible passion.
4: Listen for a moment.
7: Four. Why?
4: There seems to be not only a basic dichotomy between structure and form, but it seems to be the rationale for what is called visual art, as opposed to music.
3: Do you think the red one or the green one goes better for dancing?
4: The red what?
3: Scarf.
4: The age-old supposition that all art aspires to the situation of music is false.
3: How do you know what all art aspires to?
4: One knows. Just like I know it's tacky to wear a scarf to dance in at all. It has to be looked after in any way. Do you know what a wool scarf smells like when it's all sweaty?
2: Catered as.
3: So
2: having been placed.
7: But the truth is,
2: one. Heedless of.
5: To be like a woman who really keeps her head throughout the
2: whole scarcity.
7: Yeah, she is set up that way, but at the same time,
2: taking time, too heedless of,
7: you know, being under the control of terrible forces.
2: Unbelievable education. Three, heedless of, I do not remember their names. Five, descended to earth.
7: No, actually, she's never presented as
2: left in, moved in. Left out, moved out. Right in, moved on. Right out, made useless as a triangular head, made non-usable for in love or sleep, just not done here, just not done there, and or proper, no longer fitting. Four, not quite done, four, two, three, catered.
3: Listen for a moment.
4: What?
3: There seemed to be not only a basic dichotomy between structure and form, but it seems to be the rationale for what is called visual art as opposed to music.
4: Do you think the red one or the green one was better for dancing?
2: The red one.
3: The age-old supposition that all art aspires to the situation of music is false.
4: How do you know what all art aspires to?
3: One knows. Just like I know it's tacky to wear a scarf to dance in at all.
2: Having been de-escalated, made unsuitable, put in place, catered to,
7: very good brand.
2: Virtual
7: and
2: neglect.
7: Also the other thing about the old count is that he's the old count. We're talking about a 35-year-old man. He was 35.
2: Not quite done.
7: It's not old. But anyway, compared to her 28. And he appears old. He has all the weight and responsibility for taking on other people's lives.
2: To be taken for granted.
7: He's also a scholar.
2: Not quite done.
7: He's also a writer.
2: It hasn't been done.
7: Like the Nine Claudius.
2: It should not be done.
7: A scholar, you know.
2: It has not been done.
7: Let them be okay that he's the emperor. So the count is like a
0: song. Don't remember the French I took, but I know that I love you.
2: I brought someone to her house and she began interviewing him immediately. What do you think of this music? And he said, here everyone lives. It's easy. It's okay. He said, I looked at the face of the one, and his face was beautiful. I looked at the face of the other, and his face was dirty.
7: Wow.
2: She said, I see, I see. So he said, he had a beautiful face.
7: What did he talk about?
2: Not quite done. Two, four.
4: That's all we ever seem to do.
2: Not quite done. Four, two. Recruited at the cause. Principal drawer. And ultimately, continued using
7: new beauty and why he does these things that he's always valued. He cared about the paintings, which is why he wanted to have them restored. So it's, you know, so he gets to be like a much more multivalent type of person. And she's always set up to being actually fairly interesting as a person.
8: So it's set up that eventually they connect and that he wants the paintings redone and cares about the people who actually do it.
4: What do you think they're interested in?
7: And also that he I think one of the reasons he's 35 is never married is he never found
8: someone will be again, ever?
4: If you are again.
8: I am,
7: and
8: yes.
7: She had a share of siblings that were sore when she was younger, but they were all puppies. I think that's what they called them, puppies. But, you know, and she never found anyone she could really respect, and they're two people that ultimately respect each other. But they have to go through all these troubles, such as, you know, she is led to believe that he's a monster. And gradually, I guess, it starts to look like there are threats on her life. There are always threats on your life in these books. You know, there you are in this big castle, which is not your home. And you finally reduced to the position of putting a chair under the doorknob and, you know,
2: two,
7: your heart pounding every night as you sleep.
2: Not quite done. Two. Four. Made unsuitable for use. Placed outside of an advanced state of initiation. A dark state of initiation. Unable, unsuitable to rest without undue hindrance or restriction, out of sight, out of mind, put out of place, two, four, put out of place, four, two, put out of place, move down, down under, moved up, out of reach, place. Made almost unsuitable. To reach, one, back and or forth, two, up and or down. Put out of place for use. Swept on, heedless of. The fish, how natural they seem. Having been moved to the right place. Having been made renounced. Catered to. Four, catered, four, two, catered, without restriction or hindrance, to one, a clear and present
8: they
2: danger.
8: Know.
4: What don't they know?
8: They don't know from nothing.
7: Who is actually engaged to a lower class woman, and she works in a house that he comes to visit. And eventually she leaves and he stays and sort of takes over the house. So he has a great power over the two women who live in the house. It was three women, and that was why he was attracted to them, because he was terrified of men. And the mother, there's a mother and a daughter, and the daughter is married. And when he sees the husband, he gets very, very upset. But he
8: and
7: is very attracted to her, and it's obviously sort of a class thing.
8: Yeah, like it only goes, you know, as far as he writes the first, this first little sign.
9: One would imagine that the turning point, or at least the awareness of,
4: I wonder how deep is
9: know,
4: deep enough,
9: was the immediate response to watching in company with others the riots in Chicago at the A Democratic Convention.
8: It's not that. That's
9: the
8: not
9: reaction,
8: the important
9: if it be called
8: thing.
9: That, was to go there.
8: It's
9: Chicago,
8: the way how
9: here,
8: people can
9: New
8: handle
9: York,
8: it,
9: and therefore participate. The reading in the room was that the whole world is wrong, was
4: I'd love
9: being
4: to.
9: Shouted. Before leaving here, New York,
8: well, did you?
9: Chicago,
4: if we can start all over again.
9: Depart, quite obvious that what
8: like
9: was being
8: where?
9: Shouted was only the
4: maybe
9: whole
4: we'll meet
9: world
4: somewhere else
9: is wrong.
4: Start all over again.
8: Meet where as far?
9: Obviously, it was no go.
8: What would you like to be when you meet me again?
4: American Indian chief.
8: Yeah.
4: American Indian chief.
8: Yeah.
3: be a very sophisticated European woman who had traveled a lot, mainly like in the 1800s.
7: My father waited tables in a
2: just not done
7: house,
2: here.
7: My mother was in a sorority.
2: Just not done. Made an unusable as an eyeless reptile. Made useless as a child. Made to move. Moved. Left in. Moved in. Left out. Moved out. Right in. Moved on. Right out. Moved off. Having been placed, one, heedless of, and ultimately, two, heedless of, three, heedless of, and the female, four, heedless of, it is the male who gives birth to the young, catered as catered, recruited to, a clear and present danger, recruited to a state of initiation, the state of initiation. Recruited by the cause, recruited by the way, not quite done as.

0: Isn't that you?
1: I was physically attracted to
0: you. Oh, you were?
1: Mm-hmm.
2: One would imagine that the turning point, or at least the awareness of a need to know, was the immediate response to watching, in company with others, the riots in Chicago at the Democratic Convention. The reaction, if it be called that, was to go there, Chicago, from here, New York, and therefore participate. The reading in the room was that the whole world is rotten, was being shouted.
0: Before
2: leaving
0: Chicago,
2: here,
0: New York, of northeast Illinois, is formed in Chicago by the junction of its north and south branches and formerly flowed into Lake Michigan. In parentheses, first by its original course, later by its
3: quite done. How can you move in your clothes? Taken for granted. Taken as done. Various manners with various things. The various manners of various things. One, made unsuitable. Two, four. Two, put out of place. Two, four. Three, catered. Two, four, four, not quite done, two, four, made unsuitable, put out of place.
0: Truth often disappoints.
1: Sometimes not.
0: You've got an axe to grind?
1: No, it's just an axe to grind.
0: There seems to be an essential difference between the need to know and for your eyes only.
1: Really, a question of media. Wouldn't you say?
0: How is it there?
3: Unsuitable.
1: Not too bad.
3: Two,
1: yes.
3: Four. Out of place. Two, four. Catered. Two, four. Not done. Two, four. Various things. The various manners. The various things. Two, four. Various manners with various things.
2: Why? There seems to be not only a basic dichotomy between structure and form, but it seems to be the rationale for what is called visual art as opposed to music.
4: So that it
5: Do you think the red one or the green one goes better for dancing?
2: The red one.
5: Scarf.
2: The age-old supposition that all art aspires to the situation of music is false.
5: How do you know what all art aspires to?
2: One knows, just like I know it's tacky to wear a scarf to dance in at all. It has to be looked after. Anyway, do you know what a wool scarf smells like when it's all sweaty?
5: So you don't think I should wear a scarf at all? Maybe if we take a cab.
0: Everybody's fucking on the beach. Why shouldn't we kiss?
2: Don't you think?
6: Riding up and down the elevator in Bloomingdale's?
5: You don't have to get personal. You just said that to me. Just because I care what I look like doesn't mean I'm a schmuck.
2: Without structure, there is no rationale for art at all.
5: Look, all right, but what in the hell am I going to wear tonight?
2: Why don't you go in boy drag?
5: With my ass?
2: Look, without people like me, there won't be any noise.
5: Forget the whole noise aggressiveness. No noise, no voice.
2: Should I wear shoes or boots? Is it wet out?
5: I thought we were going to take a cab. Do you think a pair of purple stockings brings about a different reaction or style of ones?
2: Only outside of a primary concern.
5: Probably.
3: Made unsuitable. I do not remember their names. One, made unsuitable. Two, four.
0: I wonder if he was going
3: catered. Various manners with various things. Taken for granted. The various manners of various things. Taken as done. Recruited to a clear and present danger. As catered. Left out, moved out. Right out, moved off. No longer fitting. Just not done there. Made unusable for sleep or love. Just not done.
4: I jumped into the lake with all my clothes on because I was just totally hysterical about this guy.
1: What did that do?
4: I don't know. I was just so excited. I forgot to take my clothes off, you know. I mean, it was like I was wearing my bathing suit and some clothes over and I just forgot.
1: Was he there?
3: Not quite done.
4: The yeah, in the room. And I dreamed about him. Yeah, and I remember that dream. And it's just like, it's incredible. You know, I mean, when I was five. And we went back home and my mother caught me with little pieces of paper and I had pushed a needle into my finger and I put blood on my paper, on just little papers. And I wanted to send it to him. Well, I couldn't write, right? So that was quite difficult. I think that was like the original form of telling that you love somebody, that you send your blood, right? That you would give your blood for somebody.
1: Sometimes blood says the opposite thing.
4: Oh, yeah. When was the first time you fell in love?
2: Just about a teaspoon, a little bit more than a teaspoon. It's a real rough estimate.
7: You made it sound like a quarter of a cup.
2: Yeah, I know, that's what it sounds like, but it's just that little bit. It's better probably to use just a spoon.
7: Or I have to come to your house and watch you do this, or can you come to mine?
2: No, I can come to yours if you want.
7: Not in the next couple of days, but sometime soon.
2: Sure. Yeah,
7: do you like sweet potato pies?
2: Oh, I love them.
3: Various manners with various things. Catered, without restriction or hindrance, to a clear and present danger. Benign neglect, not quite done for. The petaled toes. Virtual neglect, made unsuitable, put in place, catered to, taken for granted. After having been de-escalated, after having been re-escalated, suited to, catered for, placed for, done to, the various manners of various things. Not quite done, just not done there, no longer fitting and or proper, just not done here, just not done. Made non-usable for unbelievable protocols, made useless as
2: a foot for days. Right, but it really is bunched and out of precious. And it's got just the tails and a little bit of onion. After you cook it, there's a hole in the center of the pie. You pour the cream in and you tip it so that it runs all the way around the edge of the pie. And then you stick it in the oven quickly for about 10 minutes, which should be what's left of the whole cooking time.
7: How long was it cooking before?
2: Cooks in about 20 minutes, maybe a little longer.
7: That's the first half of the cooking time.
2: Right, that's with the potatoes in. It's a whole sealed pie with a hole in the middle. And then for the last few minutes, you pour in the cream and tip it around.
7: What nationality is this pie?
2: It's French. It's called Tarte Limousine.
7: Oh, she read it in a book?
2: I think someone gave her the recipe. She had it at someone's house, and they gave her the recipe, and she modified it with her own crust. Uh-huh. It's really good. And you can brush the crust then with an egg, with the yolk of an egg. That makes it really crunchy and golden.
7: You're making me hungry.
2: I'm making me hungry.
7: Okay, what's the next course? We have to have another course.
2: What's the next course? Yes, we can't just have potato pie and sweet potato pie.
7: I like potato pierogies, but I always feel guilty eating them because
2: potato pierogies.
7: You ever have a pierogi?
2: No.
7: They're really good. They're Ukrainian. And
8: when you see a picture,
7: they're in that whole family of dumpling things like.
8: Let's say a picture of a building.
9: Mm-hmm.
8: Do you see what's on the outside or what's on the inside?
9: I see what's around it.
8: What's around it? You can't see what's on the other side.
9: Mm-hmm.
8: You can't see what's on the other
9: side. No, but you can see the front, and then you imagine the back, right?
8: Don't you ever think about what's inside?
9: Oh, I immediately say this is an office building, or this is this, or, you know, anything.
8: How about a person?
7: They fry them in butter. Well, first thing,
9: you get an immediate picture of like a Polaroid, right?
8: Yes.
9: And the Polaroid pictures are usually the color. Sometimes it's kind of greenish and stuff, so it's not quite right. And then when you take a real picture of that person, it takes much longer to develop, right?
8: Mm-hmm.
9: And I think the second picture is always better than the first one.
8: Uh-huh.
10: See, that's why I'm interested in talking. What happened to the color? Did we have it all?
8: I gave it to a friend who was very thirsty.
10: You have a friend here?
8: Everyone's my friend. When I know no one.
10: Oh, you just gather people like that?
8: I don't gather them. I just come across them.
3: Not quite done as.
10: So you
3: not quite done for. And ultimately.
8: Until they're my enemy.
10: Okay.
3: It is the male. Mysteriously, and not the female.
9: Yes.
3: Who gives birth to their young.
9: Because I always think in the
3: recruited
9: beginning
3: by
9: my
3: the
9: enemy,
3: cause.
9: And then they become my friends. It's amazing that you don't feel that way. Can I take a picture of you? Can you adjust it for me?
8: It's all set for 3 feet.
9: How much is 3 feet?
8: How would you like to see me?
9: Like this? Is this 3 feet?
11: Need to know. Structure of Lawrence Wiener, a feature of Moved Pictures, New York City. Voices, Peter Gordon, Britta LeVay, Ann Sergeant Wooster, Leslie Schiff, Michael Schamberg, James Umland, Juliet Weber, Lawrence Wiener. Produced for Pacifica Radio, WBAI, by James Umland. Music by Peter Gordon.
8: Do you love me?
10: I don't know.
8: I need to know.
11: Engineering,
10: why do you
11: Paul
10: need to
11: Wonder.
10: Know? Why is there a need to
12: Thank
10: know?
12: Thank you.

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1: This is Karen Werner, and you're about to hear Magneto Mori, Vienna, produced by Scottish radio artist Mark Vernon. Mark Vernon has been creating a series of radio pieces, including this one, out of semi-degraded audio tape. Using a portable reel-to-reel tape recorder, he records sounds from a place, in this case, Vienna, Austria. Then he cuts up the tape and in Vienna buried it in a muddy garden with local souvenir fridge magnets to further erase parts of the tape. After a few days, he exhumed the tape and spliced it back together in random order. Meanwhile, he went to Viennese flea markets collecting cassettes and dictaphones and the like. Out of all this material, Mark Vernon created a, quote, portrait of Vienna in both place and time, an archaeological excavation of found sounds, lost fragments, buried memories, and magnetic traces, quote. Mark Vernon's Magneto Mori, Vienna, was commissioned by Kunstradio in Vienna and first broadcast in 2019. The piece is 46 minutes long.

Toten Brühe informiert. 88.6.

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You just heard Magneto Mori, Vienna by Mark Vernon. 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This is Wavefarm radio artist Karen Werner, and I'm excited to share two pieces by Swedish radio artist and composer Hanna Hartman. Hanna Hartman's work is both abstract and very engaging, and she has received a lot of international recognition and prizes for her work. Here is a description from her website about her approach. Having developed her very own language, Hanna Hartman creates compositions that are exclusively made up from authentic sounds, which she has recorded around the world. Sounds are taken out of their original context and thus perceived in their purity. Hanna Hartman seeks to reveal hidden correspondences between the most diverse auditive impressions. And in new constellations, she creates extraordinary worlds of sound. The two pieces by Hanna Hartman that we will hear are from an online platform out of Belgium called Silence Radio. The first piece is called Oh Sweet Potato from 2012. The second piece is called Solo for Abandoned House from 2011. Each piece is about 4 minutes long.

Thank you.

You just heard two pieces by Swedish radio artist and composer Hanna Hartman. To learn more about Hanna Hartman and many other wonderful radio artists, please visit the Wavefarm Radio Art Archive at wavefarm.org. This is Karen Werner, Wavefarm Radio Artist Fellow, and I'm excited to share an unusual radio artwork by Dinah Bird, who is a radio artist based in Paris. The piece you're about to hear is called A Box of 78s and was released in 2014. Dinah Bird explains the story behind the project. Her grandmother, who was born on the island of Salt Spring in British Columbia, inherited a box of 78 RPM records, mostly classical music. Dinah's grandmother took this box of records with her as she moved over the course of her life to two continents. In 2012, a number of years after her grandmother had died, Dinah retraced the box's journey and took the records back to their starting point in Salt Spring. Dinah Bird writes, quote, "Using my great-grandfather's diary and daily notes on the weather as a guide, I played the records outdoors on a portable gramophone in spots around Salt Spring, where my grandmother and her family had picnics, played tennis, or danced, and I recorded what happened. This composed sound work blends memories, observations, field recordings, and music," end quote. Appropriately, Dinah Bird pressed this composed sound work into a vinyl record. And then, in a playful protest of digital sound propagation, she did a radio relay, sending a single copy of the record to radio stations all over the world. When a station received the record in the mail, it was to record notes on the weather at the time of broadcast. Then the radio station sent the record on to the next station in line, 25 stations in all. This radio relay followed the direction her grandmother's records had also traveled. We will now hear A Box of 78s by Dinah Bird. And in the true spirit of the project, I need to report that Dinah made this digital recording from the vinyl on May 20th, 2020, at 5:37 p.m. The weather in Paris was sunny. As I upload this piece into the Wavefarm Radio Art Archive, it is May 27th, 2020, at 1:12 p.m. in Bergen, Norway, and the weather is mild and overcast with patches of blue sky.

0: Walker's Year by Year books. These set forth an altogether new and novel idea, and one that is eminently useful. It means little and much. Little recording, much satisfaction. Many have neither the time nor the inclination to keep a full diary. But out of the multitude of matters that crowd the experience of each day, there is always something that intelligent people desire not to let slip, but seek to hold, to awaken the memory in days to come. What a record of experiences such a book may be made. Things accomplished, things attempted, successes, failures, joys and sorrows. For just such a record this book is designed, and it's so planned that each day may be compared with the corresponding one in 5 years or any year.
1: Journey out, 1910. Sunday, the 10th of April. Fine. Slight swell. Kay has her meals on deck. Saturday, the 16th. Fine. Arrive Ottawa at 11:50 a.m. Phyllis and Bob met us. Russell Hotel.
2: Bennett's in evening.
1: 2 to Vancouver.

0: Have you got any other final? Because I know it's near your lunchtime, apart from anything else.
1: Oh, don't worry about that. It's very.
0: Have you got any bon mot for Dinah?
2: I'd like to go back to the island.
3: Where would you go if you went back?
2: I'd just be there, doing nothing.
3: We're recording sounds around the island, and this is a gramophone, so we're playing gramophone records around the island and recording sounds and people.
4: This is interesting. Your grandmother was born here, and she had records, and then you inherited the records, like in England, and you brought them back here. Oh, that's bizarre.

0: Friday the 21st, foggy. To boat, my new cow arrived, bought from H.H. Williams Duncan for $110. Skinny looking brute and ugly, thin as a skeleton. Order to Oxel Stell Company, stump puller.
1: Was it you who cut off all the heads of Mum's flowers, or Mum who cut the heads off your flowers? Do you remember that?

0: They were growing better than yours, were they?
1: Yes.
0: Can you remember what sort of flowers they were? Bright?
1: Single colours.
0: Single coloured flowers. Oh, it might have been tulips.
2: And these flowers are the people that you meet throughout your life who are important to you. And Sufi mystics believe that when you need somebody, you can communicate with them. That somehow they appear. And that sure happened for me. You know, all of a sudden somebody appears just for some strange reason, and they're the right person for the time. So these are the people you will meet. So this is the journey through the cosmos over here, darkness, light, and stuff like that. So let's take part of it in.
3: You'll sometimes walk this with a glass of wine. So sometimes we'll have a light lunch out here on a hot day, and there's my dock. There's one of the ponds all covered in duckweed. My boat there is on the wrong side of the water at the moment, underground, but I'll bring it out one day. And I sit out there, and that's where I write my poetry and stories and stuff. So in the morning, that's dark because the sun has come up behind the hills. But in the afternoon, then you have the brilliant sunshine. So that's my spot where I think and create ideas. And there's a flower up there. That's a friend of mine. That's a beautiful place to sit and have a glass of wine and think up ideas. So this dock, I think, is safe. So you can eat the blackbirds.

0: Earthquake at 11:10 p.m., which alarmed us, shook the house severely, lasted 5 seconds, no damage. Saturday, May the 1st, very
1: Saturday,
0: fine.
1: The 25th,
0: raking
1: June.
0: Tennis court.
1: Fun. Made hay in the orchard in the morning. Kay and I went to tennis in the afternoon and had 4 sets. Rode there and back. Got home 10:30.
0: Mason to Bay in the afternoon. Tea on the beach in honour of ECT's birthday. Vi and Lois did a stint from Alice in Wonderland. Quite good.
1: Saturday, 9th of July.
0: You
1: very
0: were old,
1: 86 in shape. Kay and I to
0: and
1: tennis. Rode over.
0: Very right. And yet you incessantly stand on your head. Do you think, at your age, it is right?
2: Thank you.
1: Monday the 8th of August, fine, shopping, tea at the Empress with Miss Foster.

0: There was only one other child you played with, wasn't there? Was it Edmund or something, was he called?
1: Oh, yeah. Yeah, it was Hyde Park.
0: Hyde Park, I think so. Is he your age or mum's age?
1: Both mum's age.
0: Mm. So were you the pest who tagged along, or were you included in their games?
2: And this is Musgrave Landing, the same as it's always been since, I don't know when, before 1900s. Many docks later, but this was where the steamer came. I think it came down on Nanaimo, Chimenez, picked up lumber, came out here and blew its horn. And if you had passengers, you took them out. But if you had stuff to pick up, it would come in. And then it came back, went to Victoria, came back on Thursday. And I forget the name of it. I think one was the Daisy. A tugboat was the Daisy. I may have come in here on the Daisy the first week of my life, because I was born actually in Duncan. And January the 20th, so I would have come home in 25, 26, 27, something like that, the end of January. It'd be rough water. And the three kids came down to see the new baby come home. And I came on a tugboat from just over past those houses, because that was where the railway was, you see. And they remember that the captain yelling at the crew, so be careful with the special cargo, you see. So I know that babies come on tugboats, so.
3: Tuesday the 17th, fine. Left 10 a.m. en route for Rivers Inlet to join Bob Buckley.
4: Well, that's a good word. Come on, Maggie, in the back. Maggie, stay.
3: Crossed to Vancouver by the Victoria and went on board the Thomson, applied to the purser for berth when he told me that Bob had gone home. After a few ice cream sodas, returned by the Adelaide, did some shopping, lunch with the Bridgemans, and returned 4:30.
0: So when Ben and Grandpa went to Victoria, what did you and Mum do? Were you left on your own, or were...
1: Nanny.
0: Miss Hannum?
1: Yeah.
0: She was a governess as well, wasn't she?
3: Yeah. Hocking took me back, disappointed not to get a chance at Grizzly.
0: And Miss Hannum taught both you and Mum?
1: Yes.
0: And what do you remember about Miss Hannum?

draft dodges from the Vietnam War came to Salt Spring, and they took over these old houses, all of the old, which were abandoned, and burnt them all down in their pot parties and stuff like that. So they burnt my dad's house down. But your grandparents would have had tea in this house. Because Dad built the house, came here in 1910, so he would have started building the house first. So between 1910, 1911, 1912, the house would have been built. Part of his old orchard. Yeah. So this is where the house is. Right here. And here, these are the rocks from my mother's old garden, right in front of the window of the house looking. And there were a lot fewer trees in those days. You could see out to the water. So this is the old house, and the house was very small. Garage over here. You know, it might have been 30 by 20 with kind of a overlap where the other kids slept. So they would have had tea in here.

0: she's married.
1: Yes, she brought records with her when she emigrated.
0: Oh, did she? Okay.
1: And she has like Danny Boy and things like that, but she doesn't know where they are like this minute.
0: Well,
1: she get them out.
0: Robbie and
2: Alice.
0: Yeah.
2: Are you Alice?
3: I'm
2: Alice.
3: This is
2: Diana.
4: Wednesday, 31st of December, very fine. Fixed up the Spitfire's wiring in the morning, to bay in the afternoon with fire. Filled up with gasoline, 7 gallons from Elliot. Beautiful evening and topping sunset. Hope 1920 will bring us better luck than 1919, as it's been fairly poor, what with one thing and another. Nigel much better and full of beans. Wednesday the 19th, fine, dull, changing fence posts by road and bracing gate posts. To bay in the afternoon with Vi and Lois, wrote to CGT. Life goes on. I

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This is Wave Farm Radio Art Fellow Karen Werner, and you're about to hear a piece called 12 Miles Out, created by the New York-based project Neurotransmitter. Neurotransmitter was a project of Angel Navadas and Valerie Tavera that was active between 2001 and 2008. Neurotransmitter created 12 Miles Out in 2005, and it exhibited it for many years as an installation, rather than as a piece made solely for radio broadcast. 12 Miles Out is an example of radio art that addresses radio as content, as material, and as a space. The piece is also a kind of archive of pirate radio, an archive within an archive. Here is Neurotransmitter's description of the piece. 12 Miles Out is a visual and sound installation that merges analog radio technology and line drawing. This work continues Neurotransmitter's exploration of offshore pirate radio practice, prevalent in Europe in the 1960s and 70s, and in the U.S. a decade later. Pirate radio is a tactic that undermines corporate media domination and occupies the privatized space of radio bandwidth for non-commercial interests. 12 Miles Out specifically references Radio Caroline, one of the most infamous offshore radio ships. Installed, the drawing represents a Radio Caroline ship circa 1964, setting the scene for the radio broadcast. The audio composition mixes live and ambient sound recordings of an ocean voyage Neurotransmitter took out into international waters, archival material from Radio Caroline broadcasts, and audio that references offshore pirate radio and the shifts in territorial boundaries that govern the sea. Multiple radios within the exhibition space will be tuned to the project's transmission frequency, or viewers can bring their own radios in order to listen to the work, end quote. Here's the 5.5-minute loop that is part of Neurotransmitter's 12 Miles Out.

0: Rhodesia, ministers have issued strong warnings to would-be terrorists. In New Zealand, the British rugby team has been beaten by 19-6. And in London, the General Secretary of the TUC, Mr. George Woodcock, is in hospital with a slight heart attack.
1: Right you are. Well, if you're having tea now, it's 5:12, or if you're going to eat at 6:00, then you've got, 48 minutes to go before tea time.
2: I don't know what the weather's like where you are. It's calmed down a bit from what it was last night, but we still have a bit of a swell going for us at the moment. I've just been up on deck, so it might be good policy to get us over there before I came on the air. And the sea is very calm indeed, and yet the boat is rocking a bit. This is one of these peculiar things about being at sea. You get a, what's called a side swell. It means the waves come at the side of the boat. And the boat can be rocking like anything, but the weather be quite nice. It isn't sunny yet. There's a sea fog. The skipper is going to move our boat just a little bit, more inland and see if we can get a better result. So if you hear the engines running during the morning, that's what it is.
3: Australia. Sir Francis Chichester has run into rough conditions in the Tasman Sea. Several hundred miles north of his position, there is a fierce cyclone that is causing strong winds and making the sea rough. China. Following an incident at the Chinese embassy in Belgrade in which a window was smashed, Chinese members of the staff at the Yugoslav embassy in Peking have gone on strike in protest of the incident. America, it's been announced that since the 1950s, America's arms sales to foreign countries have increased by 600%. Last year's sales had a value of over £700 million. As a result of the American sales, Britain can't even sell enough arms to Germany to offset the cost of the Rhine Army. Russia, as a result of the present anti-Russian attitude taken by the Chinese, the Russians have complained over the recent rioting outside their embassy in Peking. They've also protested over the treatment of their embassy staff. London. Last night, a man was shot outside a public house in the St. Pancras area. The incident occurred after a political argument in the pub between communists and fascists. The man was taken to hospital where he was operated on. His condition is said to be satisfactory.
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5: 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Sherry DeLeese produced From Scratch Fidelity for The Listening Room, a celebrated radio art program at the Australian Broadcast Corporation. From Scratch Fidelity is a meditation on two archival recordings, Zulu's Ball by King Oliver's Creole Jazz Band in 1923, and a 1948 interview with Helen Keller and her assistant Polly Thompson by the Australian Broadcast Corporation's Peter McGregor on the occasion of Keller's 1948 visit to Australia. The piece also features a recording of Claire Rockmore on the theremin, an instrument played without touch. From Scratch Fidelity is a piece I listen to again and again for its associative structure, its musicality, and maybe most of all, the way it plays with themes of recording and touch. The piece is 18 and a half minutes long.
6: In 1923, King Oliver's Creole Jazz Band was the toast of Chicago. It was playing at the Lincoln Gardens, and everybody who was anybody in jazz and dance music went there to listen to them. It featured the twin cornets of the King himself and of the young Louis Armstrong, who, as we know, was to become, I suppose, the great god of the trumpet in jazz. One fine day, the orchestra was summoned to a recording session at the Jeanette Studios in Richmond, Indiana. In those days, there weren't such things as microphones. It was all done into a big horn, and the net result was cut onto a wax disc, which was kept in an oven to make it soft. Then it would be put into a felt-lined box and rushed to the processing plant, where it would be electroplated and a metal negative would be made. The problem was that on this occasion, of the various records made in the studio that day, one of them suffered some sort of damage, possibly because the box in which it was being carried fell on the floor, or even perhaps an overenthusiastic jockey engineer sat on the wax, who knows? But the result was that when it got to the processing plant, nobody really checked to see whether it was in workable condition or not. And the first thing that anybody knew that it was not really quite up to par was when the pressings were issued. And the records, in this case of a title called Zulu's Ball, were quite unlistenable. The reason was that the groove had been actually squashed to an angle of 45 degrees. Normally it would be something like 90 degrees to the flat surface of the record so that the needle could then trace the modulations in the groove. At 45 degrees, well, you can't actually get inside. So most of this was withdrawn until a couple of copies turned up, a couple of copies that got away, in the late 40s. One of those has disappeared, but in the mid-70s, quite good trace was made of this extremely rare recording, a unique recording, in fact, by the engineer constructing a pickup head which actually read the groove at an angle of 45 degrees. And that is how we can hear Zulu's Ball to this day. Unfortunately, the record, although it still exists, has passed through different hands and as a result of being played on various heavy phonograph sound boxes, it's now basically ruined.

0: As a child, Helen Keller was taken by her father to Alexander Graham Bell in the hope of having her hearing restored, but to no avail. Though meningitis had rendered her unable to see or hear since birth, famously, it was through her teacher's touch that she found a way to speak to the world. By the time of her 1948 public tour of Australia, such was her near-mythical status, crowd control was required to protect the 68-year-old Helen from those hoping to make physical contact with her. The Australian Broadcasting Corporation's Peter McGregor was one of those fortunate enough to conduct an interview with Helen through her companion Polly Thompson, and he set up a disc cutter to record the conversation. As they spoke into the microphone, the open palm of the platter spun underneath the tip of the cutter stylus, and a delicate line was etched into the soft acetate coating of the disc medium.
1: I'm sitting in the lounge room of Helen Keller. Deaf and blind Helen Keller has come here to Sydney with her secretary and her substitute for eyes and ears, Miss Polly Thompson. And it really is a wonderful experience to see these two together and to hear them talk, and that's what you're going to do now. First of all, Miss Thompson is going to tell us how long she's been with Helen Keller.
2: I have been with Helen for 34 years. People are generally very interested in knowing how I communicate with Helen. I spell into her hand by the manual alphabet. It's very simple. Of course, I spell very fast. I spell every letter of every word. But after having been with Helen for 34 years, I ought to be able to spell pretty rapidly. Helen says I spell about 85 words a minute. She says that is going express.
1: Well, it certainly is when you're using every letter of each word. No abbreviations.
2: No abbreviations at all. Helen taught me in the first place the manual alphabet, and she didn't teach me any abbreviations.
1: And how is she able to follow you, Miss Thompson?
2: She reads my lips. And I will show you, Mr. McGregor, how Helen reads the lips. With her thumb resting on the throat, her first finger on the lips, the second on the nose. With her thumb on the larynx, she gets the guttural sounds. Words like goodness.
3: Goodness.
2: Golf.
3: Golf.
2: And the K's. Kangaroo.
3: Kangaroo.
2: And with her first finger on the lip, she gets the labial sounds, the P and B sounds. Perth.
3: Perth,
2: yes. Brisbane.
3: Brisbane.
2: Brisbane, yes, yes. And with her second finger on the nose, she gets the nasal sounds, the M and N sounds, like machinery. Machinery.
3: Machinery,
2: yes. Nova Scotia.
3: Nova Scotia.
2: Very far from home, Helen. Yes. Tasmania.
3: Tasmania.
2: I thought I'd catch her.
1: That really is wonderful. You've got to speak clearly, and it seems that she can pick up every word you say.
2: Oh, yes. Excuse me, I've got a cold. I always think it is so amazing that Helen gets a word like vicissitude, for instance. Vicissitude.
3: Vicissitude.
2: Yes, it is amazing, never having heard a sound, you know.
1: And how would she get on if she hadn't you? Is there anyone else in training?
2: Oh, well, there are others who can spell into Helen's hand, and of course she can read almost anyone's lips if they speak slowly and distinctly. I think probably Helen would have to give up her public life, but I always say that I hope that Helen is taken first.
1: But I feel you would miss her almost as much as she would miss you.
2: Yes, I think I'll not want to last very much longer after Helen goes.
1: Well, let's speak of pleasures. Helen, I know, has a lot of pleasures. I saw some flowers come into her. She felt them with her fingers, and I thought she had some wonderful thoughts you could tell about these flowers. I wonder if she'd speak about flowers for us.
2: Helen, won't you tell Mr. McGregor and your friends what flowers mean to you?
3: Flowers express to me.
2: Flowers express to me.
3: The spirit of forms.
2: More beautiful than can be seen.
3: They symbolize immortality. And the joy of a life.
2: Unfettered by limitation. I'd like to say that Helen can distinguish most of the flowers. There are very few that she cannot.
1: And the colors sometimes?
2: Well, the red roses and purple pansies, they have a thicker petal than the white or the pink rose or the white pansy.
1: What else can she tell by feel or by vibration? Can she hear music?
2: Oh, yes. She follows music perfectly by placing her hand on the instrument. She keeps perfect time. She gets the rhythm.
1: Well, then there are two things I want to ask her, Miss Thompson. What is her favorite flower and her favorite music? Would you tell us that?
2: Helen, they have a thicker petal than the white or the pink rose or the white pansy.
1: What else can she tell by feel or by vibration? Can she hear music?
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2: When I became president, I realized that if only I could take the next step and become a dictator of the whole world, then I could really make things happen. 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
8: crises multiply.
9: U.S. warns Soviets on atom test ban.
8: Crises multiply.
9: Soviet accuses U.S. of not wanting atom ban.
8: Crises multiply.
9: Bail refused for accused Soviet spy.
5: For you. Ask not for you.
8: Abandon this force
5: for your country. Ask not for you.
8: Abandon this core
5: for your country. 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
8: Freedom.
5: Ask what you can
8: fight.
9: Physicist expects doomsday by 2026 AD. Moscow reports arrest of U.S. spy. Fallout shelter with a luxury motif is displayed.
5: Ask what you can
8: fight.
9: Atom test ban. Atom test ban.
8: The forces of American enterprise.
9: Monday is green.
10: Any dangerous spot is tenable. We do not want to fight. Any dangerous spot is tenable.
9: Army
10: do not want to fight.
9: Army strengthens German warfare defense.
10: Do not fight.
9: Army report warns, U.S. may be second by 1970. U.S. may be second by 1970.
10: Fight. Invasions of freedom. Do not fight.
11: Government.
10: Fight.
8: Hostile forces.
10: Fight.
8: Nuclear destruction.
10: Fight.
8: Hostile forces.
10: Fight. Invasions of freedom. Do not fight.
8: American enterprise.
5: Nuclear war.
8: Time for a great new American
9: Army
8: enterprise.
9: Report warns, U.S. armies, Soviets. U.S. may be second. U.S. spy. U.S. warns, Soviets. Not wanting a fallout shelter with luxury.
8: American enterprise.
12: There's an old saying that I'm the responsible officer of the government. Responsible victory, responsible defeated, responsible victory, responsible defeated. I'm the responsible officer of the government. I'm the responsible officer of the government.
8: I didn't make most of the statement that you said I made. I didn't make
5: the forces of nuclear destruction.
8: I didn't make
5: worldwide nuclear war.
8: I didn't make
5: hostile forces grow strong.
8: I didn't make
5: nuclear destruction.
8: I didn't make
5: this small planet.
8: I didn't make
5: American enterprise.
8: I didn't make
5: this planet.
8: I didn't make
5: nuclear war.
8: I didn't make
5: this planet. We are all mortal.
9: Physicist expects doomsday.
5: We are all mortal.
9: By 2026 AD.
8: Time has not been our friend.
9: Not wanting doomsday.
8: Hostile forces grow strong.
9: Not wanting germ warfare.
5: We are all mortal.
9: Not wanting fallout shelter.
8: Each day the crises multiply.
9: Physicist expects doomsday.
8: There is always an equity in life.
9: Monday is green. Monday is green. Tuesday is orange.
11: Thank you.
13: I will not accept.
11: Thank you. Accept your nomination.
13: And I will not accept.
11: Thank you.
13: Nomination of my party.
11: Thank you. Your nomination.
13: Thank you.
11: Your nomination.
13: Accept
11: your nomination.
13: Thank you. From the bottom of my heart.

0: President pledges.
1: President pledges.
0: American. The Great Society.
1: President pledges education drive.
0: Our people can stop.
1: President appeals for the Great Society. The Great Society. The Great Society. Atomic blast set off underground in Mississippi.
0: In this world.
1: Bomb shot.
0: Madness.
1: Nuclear spread.
0: In this world. Do not make peace. The
1: bomb
0: first
1: shot.
0: Strength.
1: Nuclear spread.
0: And America, that's mighty.
1: President appoints panel to seek halt in nuclear
0: patient.
1: Spread. Atomic blast shot.
0: And America, that's mighty beyond description in this world.
1: Atomic bomb shot. Atomic bomb shot.
0: President of the United States is not about to commit forces. We do not intend. To abandon Asia.
1: Military, firm in military field. Firm in military field. Firm in military field. Military, firm in military field. Firm in military field.
0: Continue the Great Society.
1: The Great Society.

0: Britain while we fight in Vietnam. The American people
1: house divided against itself.
0: The American people
1: house divided against itself.
0: Don't tell me a Rhodes Scholar didn't understand.
2: President?
0: The American people. Don't tell me a Rhodes Scholar didn't understand.
2: President?
0: The American people. Don't tell me a Rhodes Scholar didn't understand.
2: President?
0: President of the United States.
2: President
0: of the United States.
2: President
0: of the United States.
2: President
0: of the United States.
3: Wednesday is yellow.
0: Bring the American people together. Bring the American people together. Bring the American people together. Bring the American people together. Bring the American people together. Bring the American people together.
4: Fellow
0: American people together. Bring the American people together. Bring the American people together. Bring the American people together. Bring the American people together. Bring the American people together.
4: Fellow Americans.
0: Bring the American people together.
4: I ask for your support.
0: Bring the American people together.
4: Fellow Americans.
0: Bring the American people together.
4: I ask for your support.
0: Bring the American people together.
4: Fellow Americans.
0: Bring the American people together.
4: I ask for your support.
0: I saw many signs.
3: Money.
0: America needs a whole opportunity.
3: It's
0: saw many signs. Bring us together. Bring the American people together. I saw many signs.
5: The greatest military in the history of the world since the creation.
3: President gets a bulletproof and bomb-proof car. Market weakens on bombing hot. Bomb-proof car. Bomb-proof car. 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
0: Bring the American people together.
5: A great silent majority. When we have a great silent majority.
3: American lives.
5: We see around us empty lives wanting fulfillment.
3: American lives. Waste American lives.
5: We have adopted a plan.
3: U.S. to step up bombing in Laos.
5: I have not and do not intend to announce the timetable for our program. Empty live. Our program.
3: American
5: fighting
3: lives.
5: Men
3: preserves peace.
5: Fighting men, economic advantage.
3: American
5: fighting
3: lives.
5: Men, economic advantage.
3: Preserves peace.
0: America means
3: seasons ahead. Seasons ahead
5: advantage.
3: Look strong.
5: Men,
3: no peace. Seasons ahead
5: men,
3: look strong. No peace. Step up bombing.
5: Military.
3: No peace. American phantom jets. Step up bombing. American phantom jets. Step up bombing. Market weakens on bombing halt. Step up bombing.
5: Fighting men.
3: Bomb curve wastes American lives.
0: Sometimes America needs
3: money.
0: Fulfillment. Sometimes America needs
3: money.
0: Sometimes America needs full opportunity. Sometimes I go to bed. Sometimes I leave. Sometimes I go to bed. Sometimes I leave.
5: The fact of the matter is that I go to bed hungry every night. What does this do to American prestige? When we have a presidential candidate go to bed hungry every night.
3: Soviets subjecting dogs to radiation. Soviets say army preserves peace. Jersey is fighting water pollution. Japanese will purchase American phantom jets. Market weakens on bombing halt. Radiation. Radiation. Is yellow. Radiation.
0: I have never been a full-time president. I have never been a quitter.
3: U.S. president bombed heavily.
0: Some of my judgments were wrong.
3: Fighting dogs.
5: Military.
3: No peace.
0: My judgment very well.
3: U.S. President bomb heavily.
0: I shall resign. I have never been a quitter. I shall resign the presidency if that means that.
3: Wednesday.
0: I have never been a quitter.
3: Is yellow.
0: I shall resign the presidency if that means that.
3: President is yellow.
0: I will be eternally grateful. I have no hard feelings against anybody.
5: Anybody.
0: I leave. With no bitterness.
3: Thursday is gray. Gray.
0: My fellow Americans, confession is good for the soul.
3: Navy admits missile unfound.
0: I'm not a saint. God willing, I want to be a good president. I need your help.
3: Decision due on making park into golf course or landfill.
0: We the people of the United States. Nothing can stop the United States.
3: Chemist finds cooking greatly raises toxicity of carcinogenic fungicide used on fruits and vegetables.
0: We the people of the United States. We the people, the real voice of America.
3: United Fruit CIA link charged.
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3: 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Questions about nuclear weapons. Questions about radiation. Questions about landfill. Questions about golf course. Questions about CIA. Questions about recruit. Questions about fungicide. Questions about toxicity. Questions about carcinogenic. Questions about fungicide. Questions about radiation. Questions about America. Questions about America. Does it still make sense to be bullish on America?
1: The state of our economy is not so good.
3: Consumer prices up? Real wages decline.
1: Join with me and get millions of taxpayers' dollars. The hopes of the whole American people. Save every taxpayer's dollar. The American wage earner. The American housewife. The best economic brains. Stability and growth in the American economy.
3: Study of atom workers' deaths raises questions about radiation.
1: Join with me in getting this country revved up and moving. I want to be a saint. I want to be a saint.
3: President expected to announce plan for curbing nuclear weapons today.
1: God is good. God is good. Good president. Is good. Good president. God, I need.

0: The U.S. has been blue. Increasingly blue.
1: Simple answers. Complicated questions.
0: No oil scarcity seen
1: simple
0: by
1: answers.
0: Exxon.
1: Complicated questions.
0: Benign radiation increasingly cited as dangerous.
1: Serious decisions.
0: Pope says sex need not be restricted
1: simple
0: to
1: answers.
0: Procreation.
1: Complicated questions. I had a discussion with my daughter Amy. Ultimate
0: cancer
1: decisions.
0: Test stocks boom.
1: The cities. Unemployment. Neutrality.
0: Soviet bid to spy on
1: defense.
0: Senate intelligence units reported.
1: Position.
0: U.S. outlines a plan to halt fighting in Mideast.
1: Nuclear weapons.
0: The hostages and
1: military
0: arms policy. Two
1: States.
0: Vital
1: the
0: U.S.
1: States.
0: Has been misperceiving Soviet
1: position.
0: Strength.
1: Thousands of decisions. Serious decisions. Simple answers. Complicated questions. Economics. In progress.
0: Growth.
1: We have
0: relies
1: made
0: on advanced
1: of
0: technology.
1: Millions of millions
0: the
1: US of new jobs.
0: Advanced technology.
1: Millions of new millions
0: the US
1: of new
0: US
1: American
0: technology.
1: Millions of new American ability. Millions of new jobs.
0: The
1: American
0: US
1: natural resources. New jobs. Millions of new
0: the
1: jobs.
0: US
1: American
0: has
1: ability.
0: Technology.
1: Better life.
0: Growth relies on no oil scarcity. Is America strong enough?
1: The major cause of unemployment, the major cause of unemployment, the major cause of unemployment, the major cause of unemployment, deepest penetrating, the most serious, deepest penetrating, ultimate, deepest penetrating, ultimate, the major cause of unemployment, the major cause of unemployment, the most serious, ultimate, very, most serious, ultimate, the major cause of
2: inflation,
1: the major cause of unemployment,
2: the most serious, terrorism,
1: very dangerous,
2: penetrating
1: recession,
2: serious, very dangerous employment,
1: opportunity,
2: penetrating recession,
1: voodoo economics,
2: penetrating recession,
1: voodoo economics,
2: the most serious terrorism, very dangerous, terrorist threat.
0: The U.S. has been increasingly cited as dangerous.
2: The taking of our hostages, that is a very dangerous and disturbing thing.
0: Hostages? Hostages?
3: Hostages?
0: Hostages?
3: Hostages? Hostages? Hostages be restricted. Hostages be restricted. Hostages be restricted.
1: Tons of American technology. Tons of American ability. Tons of American natural resources. Millions of new jobs. Opportunities for Americans to live a better life. Put all our eggs in one basket. Nuclear weapons.
2: Nuclear weapons.
1: Nuclear weapons.
2: Nuclear weapons.
1: Tons of TNT.
2: Nuclear weapons.
1: Tons of TNT.
2: Nuclear weapons.
1: Nuclear weapons.
2: Nuclear weapons.
1: Nuclear weapons.
2: Tons of TNT.
1: It is a very dangerous and disturbing nuclear weapons.
0: The U.S.
1: Tons
0: arms
1: of
0: policy.
1: TNT.
0: Boom.
1: Serious.
0: Boom.
1: Nuclear weapons.
0: The U.S.
1: Serious.
0: Arms policy.
1: Nuclear
0: boom.
1: Weapons.
0: Boom.
1: Tons of TNT.
2: Nuclear weapons.
0: Boom. Boom.
1: Tons of TNT.
0: Boom. Boom.
1: Serious. Serious decisions.
0: Soviet strength.
1: Serious decisions. Buildup of military forces is good for our country.
0: Is America dangerous? Saturday is white.
4: Then we begin our crusade. Join together in a moment of silent prayer. Reawaken this industrial giant.
5: I'm going to continue praying. Prayer. Continue praying. Prayer.
4: Reawaken this industrial giant.
5: Continue praying.
0: Saturday.
4: Only a divine providence placed this land.
0: President
4: only
0: is white.
4: A divine providence placed this
0: president talks to
4: only a divine providence placed
0: president talks to
4: only a divine providence placed
0: president talks to
4: only a divine providence placed
0: president talks to
4: only a divine providence placed in our badges. Only our badges. My view of government,
5: no concessions.
4: My view of government,
5: get a job.
4: My view of government,
5: balance the budget.
4: My view of government,
5: trade weapons.
4: My view of government,
5: military buildup.
4: My view of government,
5: no concessions.
4: We can get into a war.
0: President vetoes,
4: hold me responsible.
0: U.S.-Soviet relations.
4: My view of government,
0: president calls missiles,
5: no concessions.
0: His first objective.
4: My view of government,
0: president threatens,
5: no concessions.
0: Budget wars.
5: Get a job of some kind or other.
0: The year of,
5: get a job.
0: The yuppie.
5: Get a job.
4: These policies will make our economy stronger, and the stronger economy will balance the budget.
5: From here on, it's all downhill.
0: If inflation is so low, why does everything cost so

0: reawaken our economy. Reawaken our economy. And lift the budget.
1: Repeat.
2: The budget deficit threatens to grow much bigger. But is it worth the worry? The Pentagon wins a round in the budget wars.
0: They are the focus.
2: President calls peace his first objective.
0: They are the
2: high stakes in U.S.-Soviet relations.
0: Weapons,
3: our economy,
0: military buildup,
3: our economy,
0: weapons, or anything else.
3: Hostages,
0: weapons, or anything else. We did not repeat. Did not trade weapons or anything else.
2: Pentagon wins budget wars. Pentagon wins to grow much bigger.
0: I did not trade arms. We did not repeat. Did not trade arms. I did not trade arms for hostages.
3: Hostages.
0: Or anything else.
3: I want to get to the bottom of this. I want to get to the bottom of this. I want to get to the bottom.
0: Illegal cocaine.
3: I want to get to the
0: bottom. Illegal cocaine.
3: I want to get to the
0: illegal cocaine.
3: I want to get to the bottom.
0: Illegal cocaine.
3: I want to get to the
0: illegal cocaine.
3: You are
0: coming into our country.
3: Our values. Your values. Our values. Our values.
0: What about this? What about that?
2: Trouble.
0: I did it.
2: Trouble.
0: What about this? What about that?
2: Trouble. We grow much bigger.
0: What about this? What about that?
2: Where to bury America's rubble?
0: What about this? What about that?
2: Trouble.
0: We've been guilty of that.
3: Your values.
2: Trouble. To grow much bigger.
3: Your values.
0: I've told you.
2: Awash in high stakes.
0: Guilty of that.
3: Your values.
0: I've told you.
2: Awash in high stakes.
0: Guilty of that.
3: I've told you all that I know. All that you knew is what I told you.
0: We have a program. We have a program.
3: I've told you all that I know. I've told you all that you knew.
0: We have a program. Continue praying. Are you better off than you were 4 years ago?
2: President vetoes nutrition study.
0: Are you better off than you were 4 years ago?
2: America's banks awash in
0: trouble.
2: Are
0: you better off than you were 4 years ago?
2: The budget deficit threatens to grow much bigger.
0: Off?
2: But is it worth the worry?
0: Than you were 4 years ago?
2: The Pentagon wins a round in the budget.
0: Are you better off than you were 4 years ago?
2: If inflation is so low, why does everything cost so much?
0: Than you were 4 years ago?
2: High stakes in U.S.-Soviet relations.
0: Than you were 4 years ago?
2: A fury erupts over where to bury nuclear waste.
0: Than you were 4 years ago?
2: The year of
0: the
2: young.
0: Are you better off? Than you were 4 years ago.
2: New talks to curb missiles hit a snag.
0: Are you better off than you were 4 years ago?
2: Sunday is deep crimson red.
4: The quality of life hasn't been an easy task for the public.
2: Sunday is deep crimson red. Red. Sunday is deep crimson red. Red.
4: I want to go beyond creation of opportunity.
2: Red.
4: I want to go be president now. I want to go be president now. The challenge that we face to go be president now.
0: That's hard to do.
2: How safe can SDI be from virus? Pentagon set to invest in artificial intelligence. China reportedly tests first neutron weapon. Deficit study panel to delay its report. Majority of Americans selfish. Students of liberalism confused. Confused.
4: The White House.
0: Yeah.
4: The White House.
0: Yeah. Yeah.
4: My house, the White House.
0: Yeah.
4: If I win the presidency, the White House, I'll tell you what is right. I'll tell you what is principle.
0: Yeah.
4: What is right. What is principle. I'm president now.
2: Chemical, artificial, and fish.
4: Not just in the on-the-deck circle.
2: Liberalism may endanger birds.
0: Now. That's hard to do.
2: Uranium tests contaminated.
4: Not just in the on-the-deck circle. I'm at the plate. My approach to the issues on my getting a certain percentage hasn't been an easy task. I want to do what is fair. I want to do what is right on my getting a certain percentage.
0: I can't imagine answers.
2: Majority of Americans.
0: The answer to your question is no.
2: Confused.
0: I did not know that.
2: Confused.
0: I can't deny that I did not know that.
2: Sewage spill.
0: I can't imagine answers.
2: Is
0: I
2: deep.
0: I can't deny that I met with him, yeah.
2: Is deep.
4: That's not the first time.
2: Sewage
0: the answer to your
2: is
0: question
2: deep.
0: Is no. I did not know that.
4: That's not the first time. You know my record, I think. I'll tell you what is right. I'll tell you what is principle. You know my record. Our parks are cleaner. I'll tell you. Our parks are cleaner.
2: Sewage spill closes beaches.
4: I'll tell you, it is right.
2: Liberalism may endanger majority of Americans. Contaminated fish.
4: I'll tell you. You know my record, I think. I'll tell you today.
1: Our air is pure.
2: Uranium in ponds may endanger birds.
4: I'll tell you today.
2: Our hair dryers safe.
4: You know my record.
1: Our parks
2: liberalism closes beaches.
4: Let's wait and see. We just gotta keep on trying. It's hard to do. Let's wait and see.
1: More Americans.
4: Let's wait and see. We just gotta keep on trying. It's hard to do. Let's wait and see. That's hard to do. Let's wait and see. That's hard to do. Let's wait and see. That's hard to do. Let's wait and see. That's hard to do. Let's wait and see.
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0: Welcome to Body by Jane. Welcome to Body by Jane. My name is Pamela. Welcome to Body by Jane. And one and two and three and four and stretch. And one and two and three and four and stretch. And one and two and three and four and stretch. And one and two and three and four and stretch. And one and two and three.
1: Natural selection. If there is one thing natural selection has given to every species, it is the ability to adjust to different developmental environments. If there is one organism most elaborately endowed with this flexibility, it is the human organism.
0: And two and three and four and stretch, stretch. And stretch, stretch, stretch. And stretch, stretch, stretch. And stretch, stretch, stretch. And stretch, stretch, stretch. And stretch, stretch, stretch.
2: Hello. I'm smiling at you. I'm young and slender and so very happy sitting here by the open fire.
0: Stretch, stretch, stretch. And stretch, stretch, stretch. And stretch, stretch, stretch. And stretch, stretch.
1: Course Book 1. Technical Discussion A. Reproductive interests. When to engage in female infanticide. As noted in the text, the problem with infanticide is that those who practice it forfeit the long-term interest of their genes in the cause of status, influence, or perhaps money in the immediate future. Nonetheless, there are situations in which parents are careless of their offspring, and societies in which parents kill their offspring. This behavioral adjustment is evidence of the plasticity of the human organism.
0: And stretch, stretch, stretch. And stretch, stretch, stretch. And stretch, stretch, stretch. And stretch, stretch, stretch. And stretch, stretch, stretch.
2: Hello. Me again. I'm smiling at you. I'm young and slender. And so very happy. I have a cute little pout. Overwhelming confidence. In a minute, I'm going to slip on my things and sweep down the steps to the circular drive and into the waiting limousine.
0: And one and two and three and four and one and two and three and four and one and two and three and four and one and two.
1: Course Book 1. Technical Discussion A. Reproductive Interests. How to Engage in Female Infanticide. Societies that have practiced female infanticide include the Greek, the Roman, the Chinese, the Tibetan, the Eskimo, the Arab, the Japanese, the Indian. And here are some methods that have proved successful. Suffocation. Parents have suffocated their unwanted infants with pillows, with blankets, by hand, and in plastic bags. Exposure. Parents have left their unwanted infants on mountaintops. They have thrown them into ditches. Parents have smashed in the skulls of their unwanted infants. Parents have abandoned, drowned, and buried their unwanted infants alive. Where, as noted in the text, the above procedures are prohibited by law, systematic neglect has achieved the same result.

0: machine. A lean machine.
1: Hello. Hello. I'm smiling at you. I'm young and, yes, impossibly slim. My dress hangs well, clinks a little here, a little there. My breasts are forever pert, as if a cold wind is blowing. Or perhaps, just perhaps, it's you.
0: A lean machine, a lean machine, a lean machine, a lean machine.
2: Coursebook 1. Technical Discussion A. Reproductive Interests Trivia Quiz. What is the origin of the expression to raise a child? And now the answer. According to an ancient Roman custom, a newborn was placed on the ground and allowed to live only if the father raised it. This is the origin of the expression to raise a child.

0: 1964. Harry dropped the ample of frozen sperm into a thermos of hot water and let it thaw. Then, standing in the barn, he loaded the sperm into his gun. He placed a rod over the gun and tightened it. Then, pulling a transparent glove over his left hand, up to his elbow, he walked into the corral. The farmer and his helper had already driven the 14-month-old heifer into the pen. She was frightened, her eyes wide, terrified. The men slapped wooden slats around her neck. She tried to pull away. Harry walked into the pen. Without a word and hardly breaking his pace, he drove his left arm into the heifer's rectum. With his right hand, he inserted the rod into her vagina at a 45-degree angle. He located the opening of the cervix. Twisting, he worked the rod through the cervix. He shot the gun into her.
1: "Now, wait a minute. Wait a minute. You got to take into account they're a machine. If they don't produce a live calf every year, they go down the road. Look at it like any type of machine. If it doesn't produce, it's got to go. Now, this one here, she's a very productive machine. I wouldn't be surprised if she's an egg donor someday. She's that good."

0: Yes, one can identify a superior cow. You have to assess first the cow's maternal ability. Second, the structural soundness of her udder, legs, and feet. And third, the carcass traits of her offspring. The milk or meat characteristics transmitted. Cattle are intrinsically worth only the milk or meat they produce. That's it.
1: You know as well as I that animal research is costly, time-consuming, and of questionable value. Besides, we're working with women. And what does that mean? Well, if women aren't the best primates that money can buy, I'd like to know what is.
2: It's called a prophylactic elective hysterectomy with never mind it. It simply means the removal of the uterus, the fallopian tubes, and both ovaries. It's a common surgical procedure, and in your case, advisable as proper preventive medicine. And believe me, thousands of women have this operation every year. It's quite safe. It's quite safe. It's quite safe. It's quite safe. It's quite safe. Ah, doctor, I'm glad I ran into you. We've got a reproductive body coming in at 11. Elective hysterectomy.
0: Good, good. If you could throw an ovary my way, don't take it out on my account, understand? But if it's coming out...
2: You got it. Operating room 3 at 11.

Course Book 1, Technical Discussion A, Reproductive Interests, How to Engage in Female Infanticide, Continued. Here are some contemporary methods for eliminating the female. 1. At the fetal stage. As noted in your text, sex detection plays a large part in the elimination of the female before birth. The following sex detection methods are in use. Amniocentesis. The Ashen aspiration technique. Ultrasound. For further information on the detection of sex at the fetal stage, consult Appendix A.

0: It's great. A whole new science.
1: You have to be a bit of a philosopher in this game. You have to understand that people are frightened by the new technologies, and you have to make an effort to convince them that what you're doing is natural, a natural development. And it is, you know. Who needs pain? Who needs uncertainty? Who needs all the inefficiency and redundancy of the so-called natural process? We're just finding safer, easier, and more efficient ways. That seems natural enough to me.
2: You're better off not to risk the natural reproductive process. Really, you should rely on a safer planned process, where you know in advance what you're going to get.
0: To be able to control the sex of your child is an expansion of your options. Now think for a minute. Rather than just letting your kid happen, male or female, by accident, you're making a choice. You're saying, I don't want a wrong sex child. I don't want to keep trying and trying, having wrong sex kids year after year. Being a wrong sex child can lead to a sex role confusion, homosexuality, of all kinds of psychological problems. You're saying, I don't want that for my kid. Not my kid.

Course Book 1, Technical Discussion A, Reproductive Interests, How to Engage in Female Infanticide, Continued. Contemporary methods for the elimination of the female at the embryo stage. The sex of the embryo can be determined in the laboratory, and only those of the desired sex implanted in wombs.

0: XX, XX, XX, XY, XX, XX, XX, X, Y, XX, XX, XX.
1: Question, Senator. I'd like to ask you one. If women continue to work outside the home, if they use contraception and produce fewer babies, how will the next generation be produced? The state may very well have to provide financial incentives for childbearing. The state may very well have to license mothers and introduce required training. And it may prove to be extremely efficient and a benefit to the nation if it does. A state institutionalized system could produce both quantity and quality. Mothers could be selected for their IQs and the desired physical attributes. An assembly line approach could be used. Valuable females, the ones with high IQs and good physical attributes, could be superovulated, while the non-valuable are sterilized and used as breeders. We already have excellent models for such a system in our animal reproduction laboratories. Colorado State, for instance.
2: But your feeling is that this sort of thing will happen in the private sector first?
1: Oh yes, and very soon.
2: Dr. Seed, do you have anything to add?
3: I'm in basic agreement with Dr. Entrope, but I would like to make one correction.
4: Medical technology is a given. You doctors have created and developed and proven that this non-surgical embryo transfer is the state of the art. It works. It's wonderful. But that doesn't translate into getting one woman to say, I will toss away all my concerns and my ethics and the advice of my friends and relatives and share my fertility. Can you, for example, retain 50 donors for each market the program would go into? That's the kind of question that has to be answered. Well, tonight I think I bring you good tidings. The answer is absolutely and unequivocally yes. The tremendous potential that this company has for growth quite simply is reflected because your primary resource for that growth, the donor woman and her fertility, exists in cost-effective abundance. And I can't state that strongly enough. So now, I want to thank all the people who have made this company possible. Doctors, investors, it's great to be here tonight. So let's toast to the highest return on our new investment industry and the first 1,000 babies we create. To the first 1,000 babies we create.
2: Get this straight, Doctor. You and your sponsors have in mind having embryos flown from city to city, where and when they are needed, on a nationwide basis, and making a rather large sum of money from it. That's what you have in mind, isn't it?
3: They do have plans like that.
2: That's what your business partners have in mind?
3: It's what my sponsors have in mind, and it's a big business because a lot of it needs to be done. There are a lot of women out there that want these babies. What I have in mind is to be a scientist and do my research work. Do my research work. Do my research work.

Course Book 1, Technical Discussion A, Reproductive Interests, How to Engage in Female Infanticide, Continued. Contemporary Methods for the Elimination of the Female Before the Embryo Stage. The female can be eliminated at a stage earlier than the embryo stage by eliminating those sperm, the gynogenic, that engender females. Techniques for distinguishing male engendering sperm, the XY sperm, from female engendering sperm, the XX sperm, include centrifugation and sedimentation, the spinning of sperm at high speed so that the heavier sperm settle out, electrophoresis, the using of alleged differences in the electrical charges of the two sperm types to separate them, ultrasound, snapping off the heads of the wrong sex sperm with sound waves. Other sex determination methods can be found in Appendix F.

0: do my research work.
1: The childbearing process still has about it a sense of prehistory. It's sort of savage and elemental. But we're changing it. Medicine and technology are changing it.
0: My research.
2: Why?
0: In a way, you can say we're denaturing the reproductive process. But let me tell you, the babies we produce will be vastly superior to the pitiful specimens natured women produce. You wait and see.
1: The female reproductive tract is an environmental phenomenon. It plays an active role in sperm selection, in the transport of the sperm, and in the number of sperm capacitated, made ready for fertilization. Our object here is to duplicate it in the laboratory, in vitro.
0: I'm culturing organ rudiments. I take a female embryo, and just at the point where the ovary begins to emerge, I culture it and mature it externally. Just the ovary. That way, I can provide a supply of eggs for in vitro fertilization without surgical intervention in a woman's body. Clever, huh?
3: Superovulation is a rather inefficient method. I'd recommend the use of enzymes to eat up the tissue holding the ovary together. That would free thousands of eggs that could be frozen for future use. That way you wouldn't have to rely on the woman or her natural process. And you could be using her eggs even when she's dead.
4: And soon, very soon, we'll be able to flush the embryos out of every single woman in the obstetrician's office as part of routine prenatal care. Test them for every known genetic and metabolic defect and only return them to the woman's womb if the embryo is perfect. Or better still, transfer them to substitute uterine carriers.
5: It'll benefit women. There's no doubt about it. They can skip the morning sickness, the heavy steps, the fetal kicks, the labor pains, all the awfulness associated with pregnancy.
1: Look, she's a walking uterus to me, a container.
6: We have to duplicate it in vitro.
1: It's what she contains that's important. The fetus, the baby.
0: Let's bomb those ovaries with hormones, okay?
3: Sex selection takes place every day in society.
4: It's great. A whole new science.
3: Biomedical procedures merely carry out on a technological level what happens on other levels.
1: It will benefit women. I am so sure.
0: My research.
6: With surgery and hormones.
4: My research. It's great.
0: My research. I will get a Nobel. I will.
3: Why don't you just invent a pill that makes all babies male?
5: We're working on it.

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1: Good evening. Our Lord said, "Suffer the little children to come unto me." Our children are our most precious possessions, the key to our future, to mankind's future. To know where they are, to know that they are well, to watch them and to protect them are our God-given duties. Tonight, I want to talk to you about our children and about those selfless men who, night after night, year after year, all around this great world of ours, have focused their technology on the generative organs of women, their sole objective to ensure that the seeds of our future are the best seeds and that they will grow and flourish in the best of all possible environments. Consider the choice. Pregnant women live in a world full of cigarette smoke, full of industrial waste, full of infectious diseases and automobile effluence. Can a fetus be safe with them? Artificial wombs, my friends, do not smoke. Do not drink. Do not contract German measles or fall downstairs. From this day on, we may look to a newer, safer, and more efficient method than the natural method. No longer do we have to trust our future to the spin of reproductive roulette. No longer do we have to subject our children to the hostile environment of the womb. We can know where they are. We can watch over and protect them. Tonight, thanks to the devotion of thousands upon thousands of men around the world, maternity is no more mysterious than paternity, and the delivery of a child no more awesome than the emptying of a jar. Thank you, and good night.
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2: 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Up next is Talking to a Loudspeaker by Dan Lander. Thank you for listening.

0: 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You are now hearing voice. From my home, your home. This. Embodied. My words separated. From my physical self. I was seated.
1: But I promised myself one thing. Never to grow complacent.
2: Mr. Speaker.
3: Surely, Mr. Speaker.
4: Question, Mr. Speaker.
5: The question that I would like to put forth to you, Mr. Speaker, is this. Given the current state of your function as a kind of vibrating pacifier, tell me this. Do you still believe that mass communication is a good idea? Mr. Speaker, do you believe that mass communication is possible?
6: Mr. Speaker.

0: 22nd during date nights after 5 o'clock p.m. You pay only $7.95 after 5, and your date gets in the park absolutely free.
1: Other country routes are accident-free. The problem is getting onto them. First of all, we have accident westbound 401 Center Court, Don Valley Parkway. Apparently, over it's a multi-vehicle accident. And then another eastbound 401 Center Court at the Allen, and a problem that collectors that west of Weston Road. So if you are westbound 401, use the collectors over to the Basque Leap and then get into the Center Court. Eastbound 401, we still have ongoing problems. Also eastbound 401, busy from the collectors of Bayview to Leslie, construction and earlier problems that we can provide delay. Eastbound 401, busy from Martin Road over to White's Road. And then much east of White's Road, eastbound 401 is in good shape all the way to the 1535 combination. The 400 may still be slow going through the Aurora side road because of earlier problems, but the 400 northbound just building through the Barrie area, accident-free, Highway 11, White's 1535 combination, and northbound 6.

What you are about to hear is an experiment in news presentation. The sounds were recorded outside the Morgenthaler Abortion Clinic, following the Supreme Court decision that Canada's abortion law was unconstitutional. Adjusting your balance control to the far left will allow you to hear the pro-choice faction, while adjusting your balance control to the far right will allow you to hear the anti-choice faction. Both points of view can be heard simultaneously by not adjusting your balance control. We will begin in 5 seconds.

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32: But I promised myself one thing, never to grow complacent.
33: Boss! Be your own boss!
32: Right, right, right. Now, where were we?
34: Hello?
35: Call now.
36: Let's
35: talk.
36: Hello, you're on here?
35: Let's
36: talk. Yes, what's your name?
35: Call now.
36: I can't hear you.
35: Let's
36: What would you like to say to your dad, Natasha?
35: Let's.
36: Oh, you love your dad.
35: Let's talk. Call now. Let's talk.
34: Hello, can you hear me?
35: Yes.
34: Oh, but I'm not hearing you. I'm hearing you on the radio, but not on the phone. Hello?
35: Hello?
34: Hello?
35: Mr. Lewis, are you there?
34: I'm here.
35: Mr. Lewis is not with us. Hello?
34: Hello there.
35: I'm sorry. Once again, my apologies to everyone listening to this show. We're having incredible telephone problems today. We have lost the caller from Edmonton. Hello?
34: Hello?
35: Hello, go ahead.
34: We're getting a hum on the line at this end again, but hello?
35: All right. Once again, I apologize to everyone who's listening and to the participants in the show. We're having terrible telephone problems today. Let's go back to the telephones and a call from Winnipeg. Hello?
34: Hello?
35: Hello in Winnipeg.
34: Hello?
35: We're having incredible telephone problems today. Where are we going? Saskatoon. Hello. Back to the telephones. We are having telephone problems today, as anyone listening to the show can tell. We're going to try Mr. Turner one last time. Hello, Mr. Turner. Hello. No, I hear the same buzz there. We're going to have to keep working on that problem. It seems now a little doubtful that Mr. Turner will be able to talk to other callers. We may be able to get him on a line later in the show, however.
34: Why am I here?
35: Are you there? Hello? Hello? No. Hello? Let's go to Labrador City. Hello? Hello?
34: Hello?
35: Hello? Hello in Labrador City. Hello? And that is all the time we have for calls today. Again, our apologies to John Turner and to other callers and to the listeners. We tried three times to get him on the line. He had intended to spend a great deal of time on the show with us today, but technically we've had some problems here and we're unable to get him on.
37: There is nothing

0: Pozdravljam se skupaj tlele. 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
1: I started to talk about radio, about indoctrination of the radio. I made comparison between West and East, started with Eastern indoctrination. I'm talking about democracy, which are conveyed in Yugoslavia and in Eastern countries like something that you've been born with and you're doing with it, and you believe in something what you heard from there. And I'm making comparison with the West. The West is also also indoctrination, but in different scales. It's not so bad as what is in the East, but at the same effect is the same. Because people here are also brainwashed in the way, in a completely different way than we are. They brainwashed with things they like to hear.

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3: at least 2 hours a day. Oof. Usually I'm catching you. You're so glib. I really got a kick out of it. And being a loyal listener, that's what it's all about. Some of the people that get on the air that don't necessarily agree with everything, I can really understand how hard it must be behind that microphone all night. Myself, I'm not in radio, but I do a lot of sound engineering and stuff like that part-time.
0: Right.
3: And promotion and stuff like that. Mm-hmm. And I met a gentleman from another radio station. He does the voiceovers.
0: Mm-hmm.
3: And I was speaking to him today and just getting some of the feedback. I really think that a lot of the announcers and stuff aren't as appreciated as I think they should be, and I think you guys all deserve a shot in the arm.
0: Oh, that's nice, Paul. Thank you very much, sir.
3: You're welcome, sir.
0: Right. Bye-bye. Which is not to say everyone has to be painfully polite. That's my job.
4: I needed that.
5: Sorry, this is radio. Sorry, this is radio. Sorry, this is radio. Sorry, this is radio. Sorry, this is radio. Sorry, this is radio. Sorry, this is radio. Sorry, this is radio. Sorry, this is radio. Sorry, this is radio. Sorry, this is radio. Sorry, this is radio. Sorry, this is radio. Sorry, this is radio.

0: there's really kind of the whole mix. We had a bit of trouble, though, getting people in certain professions.
1: The cassette and the Transformer Bible to a teenager you know who's in trouble.

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5: 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Phillips. Thank you for listening.
6: In his novel, The Unnameable, Samuel Beckett describes many intriguing sounds. The sound of pierced air, the crackling of thorns, a little cry like a wounded wastiti. 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The Things One Has to Listen To by John J.H. 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

0: persistent.
1: And so he rationalizes. He tells himself he doesn't hear it, or that it isn't
0: shut
1: that
0: us off
1: bad.
0: From other human beings.
2: Not a noise, don't bother me.
3: And any of us is likely to be very much attracted by the report that someone brings us of a world not our own, but a world somewhere else where life is not only easy, but right and good. That will be the life of nature. That will be the world of nature. That will be life at last, lived naturally. We in civilization are always trying to be natural and finding it very difficult. The hardest of all things, apparently, is to be natural. All art is moving us towards the end of being natural, and no one is an artist enough in that respect.

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0: In its 10 years as a weekly national series from 1987 to 1998, New American Radio commissioned and distributed over 300 original works. 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Wavefarm is thrilled to partner with New American Radio to ensure these works remain available to listeners today and into the future. 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A special thanks to both Helen Thorington and Joanne Green for their generous support and collaboration in this partnership. Up next is O Little Town of East New York by Shelley Hirsch. Thank you for listening.
2: Jaime and Harry are the fruit man and the butcher, respectively. And they have a little store together over there on Pitkin Avenue. I go there to buy things. There's a bakery, too. You can get a little cornbread. I take out the middle slice because it's so good to eat it. And

0: Jessie Raskin's house always has the smell of chicken soup. Her mother's always boiling it. They had it every Friday. Boiled chicken. Yuck. And you know what? When Kennedy was being assassinated on TV, Joycey was over there in the bathtub having her pimples picked. I had ringlets in my hair. My mother used to comb my hair and make these big banana curls. That's what I was doing, waiting for them to dry when Kennedy died. Joycey and her family lived in apartment 3E at 544 Hemlock Street. I moved there when I was 3 years old. 544 Hemlock Street. Four floors and we moved to the top. And there were four kids in my family and we had four rooms. The kitchen had copper and turquoise stenciled walls and there were two bedrooms. One of them was painted coral and the other lilac. In the living room, there was a window that looked out onto the courtyard, and you would wave across the way to the people that lived on the other side, and we shared a clothesline. And sometimes we'd put on shows in the courtyard. There were no trees or anything, so, like, it was easy. The people in the houses above had a really good view. Johnny Wilson lived there, and he had big muscles on his arms. He was a policeman, and he and his wife Dottie would invite us over at Christmas time. And Dad would dress up as Santa Claus and going around to everyone's apartment telling his version of how Rudolph the Red-Nosed Reindeer got his shiny nose. All different kinds of music coming out of everyone's apartment and seeping into the hallway. George Rifkin used to sit behind his doorway playing his trap set. He had a little goatee and he looked a lot like Mitch Miller. And he had a wife named Ray Rifkin who had peroxided blonde hair. The women would go around to each other's apartment every week playing mahjong games. And Mom wore the best Chinese lounging pajamas. The Dynasties, the Donnellys, the Wilsons, the Rizzos, the Carnegies, Claire Freed and Sippy Freed and Rhonda, all mingling in the hallways at 544 Hemlock Street with its tiled floors and the wooden banisters that us kids used to slide down and all the marble. The hallways, just like some kind of city cavern, the way it echoed and everything.
1: The fire just flew in the floor.
0: Maria Finchenko lived by Highland Park with her Russian father Vasily and his mother Nunu, who she shared a room with. Nunu was over 70 years old and didn't speak a word of English. She was always stirring a big pot of borscht on the stove. Their bedroom had little watercolors that Maria had painted, tastefully placed on the walls, and light was always streaming in through the windows. I'd go over there with my long, silky dresses, and Maria would play Russian music on the phonograph, and I'd dance over the ottomans, and she'd sketch. Her mother, who didn't live with them, was Austrian, and she would come to visit Maria on weekends, and they'd take walks in the park and talk about clouds. Imagine talking about clouds with your mother. Her father seemed a bit grumpy. He was always working on the radio and TV sets and other appliances that surrounded his cot in the living room. He didn't like me very much. He thought I was a very bad influence on Maria, that I was trying to de-Russianize her.
2: Friendships.

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We only had thin wood panels that my father never even really hung up on the wall properly. Not very attractive. And her grandmother made borscht with real vegetables, not the olive green kind that we used to get in cans. And they played Stravinsky and Rachmaninoff, and they served caviar, and they were a whole lot different than the other Russians I knew who were Jewish. There was so much quiet in the place. And it was so good that I had a little something to show them. I mean, I learned the troika in sixth grade.

0: and wondered if anybody knew I was Jewish. 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They look so romantic with all the velvet and wood. Two booths, and Father Spina went to the one on the right, and Father Hart was in the left one. There were no psychiatrists or anything at that time, and I had a lot to confess, but I couldn't go in. I had to just sit there. You know, Frank Doretta was really cute, but he hated Jews, and my father had blonde hair and blue eyes and big muscles. One day I told him he was Irish, and he believed me, too, for a while.
1: Hey, Shell, so your old man's Irish, huh? You want to go to a movie or something?
0: The Jewish people in the projects, they look so tiny there in between all the big buildings. They used to crawl out of there.

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I thought stone was forever.

0: at 625 Hemlock Street.
1: When we first moved there, the backyard looked like a forest. There were so many trees. But Dad found some marble slabs at a building site where he worked. And so he decided to rip out all the trees, which he thought were weeds anyway, and lay the slabs in. Dad was in the salvage business. They'd buy up soon-to-be-demolished buildings and rip everything out, and he'd bring lots of things home with him. One time he brought home thousands of bricks, and he built a brick wall in the basement and huge brick flower cases that he filled with sand and all the plastic flowers from Aunt Clara's company. Another time he brought home 400 boxes of slightly water-damaged Christmas lights that we never did get around to selling. Mom got a job working as a switchboard operator at the Misty Lingerie Company. She'd come home really tired at night, and she'd lie down in her bed with her card tray over her lap and her big bottle of Pepsi-Cola on the nightstand and her potato chips and cigarettes. She played solitaire and she read Henry Miller novels. I'd serve her lamb chops. She liked them really well done so she could chew around the bone. And we'd talk about what happened to each of us that day. She'd tell me about someone that thought she was really articulate, and she never did finish high school. Neither did Dad. One time, I got to have the basement as my very own apartment. It was some kind of birthday present. I'd invite my friends over for dancing sessions. One day I was lying down in the storage room on a pile of old clothes and old furs and old fabrics, and I found a suitcase. I looked inside and there was a picture of Dad and some red-haired woman who I have never seen before, and a little boy, and a copy of Last Exit to Brooklyn.

Hey, who? You got a lot of guys on the block. You got Vinny Russo and the Crescent Gang. Man, if you're black and you walk down that street, they're gonna fucking kick your ass. They're gonna fucking kill you, man. They're really hip. And they thought I was pretty.

0: Franklin K. Lane High School, surrounded by a cemetery. Half of it is situated in South Ozone Park, Queens, and the other half in East New York, Brooklyn. I'd gone to school in Manhattan for a year, and there were only 500 students in that school, but I decided I wanted to go a little closer to home. When I went to Franklin K. Lane, there were 5,000 kids in the school, and I was separated from the kids that I had known in junior high before. I went into the late shift with a lot of kids that they were bussing in from other parts of Brooklyn. When I first came around, I was wearing my fancy city clothes. My squirrel coat and my little mini dresses and the shoelaces matched the bow on my hat. And I'd wear berets, and the black girls called me Bonnie. And hey, Bonnie, where's Clyde, they'd always say. And it was the time of the Vietnam War, and a lot of teachers taught there so that they didn't have to go. Pretty soon I stopped wearing my Twiggy-like clothing and put on blue jeans. Mr. Tannenbaum, who was an English teacher, used to invite me down to his class to teach protest songs to the other kids. And we were the first school to hold the African flag up in the classroom. I tried to join the Afro-American club, but no, no, no, no, no, you're white, you're white, you're white. One time, thousands of guys from Boys High came down from the elevated trains with bottles in their hands. There was rioting, rioting, rioting. Ira Schwartz wore a black beret and he looked like Che Guevara, except he had blonde, kinky hair. He lived in Cypress Hills Projects. He wore military boots and he turned me on to Marx and Engels. We started going up to SDS meetings at Columbia University. The kids in the high-ceiling department where the meetings took place looked a lot like us, but they were different. Bourgeoisie! Bourgeoisie! Bourgeois! One night, I invited Ira Schwartz home with me. We took the A train to the last stop in Brooklyn. And when he came into my house, he unzipped his pants and pulled out his cock. Not very political. I turned on the light and troops of cockroaches came out of the dining room table. Dad worked in a very dirty place and he brought the cockroaches home with him, but he wouldn't take any responsibility for it. He'd always yell at Mom whenever he saw a cockroach. Dad, he was gone a lot now. He was drinking a lot now. Mom was home alone now. Dad, the same guy who always brought his black friends home with him, even when guys on the block would say, "You don't bring that guy around here," he would say, "You don't mess with me, I'll bring home whoever I like." Dad, he was singing a whole other song now. And when he learned that I was going up to SDS meetings, he said, "What are you, a communist? Communist? Communist?" Dad, the guy that thought Franklin Delano Roosevelt was the best president we ever had. Those people aren't welfare! They should get a job! They should work! I worked my ass off and I still came home and danced with you! Dad, the same guy who built solar systems with me on the bottoms of a lazy Susan, turned. Come! We got a bomb! Vietnam! Communist! Those people should get a job! Get a job! The same guy. The very same guy. Living by the elevated trains, Marcia Calabro's window looked out right onto the tracks. She could practically touch the trains as they went by. Marcia Calabro. The first time I saw her was in the school auditorium at Franklin K. Lane High School. She was standing on a ladder with one thick leg extended really high. She was dancing to Bach. And when Marcia spoke English, she talked like this,
1: But when she spoke French, Spanish, her old mouth, her old body, everything was totally different.
0: Her parents were always screaming, Marcia!
1: They had to speak really loud. They lived by the elevated trains. They owned a building that had 6 apartments in it, but they would always be collecting things, and when one family moved out, they would fill it up with objects so that they couldn't rent it out anymore. Marcia had her own apartment on the 2nd floor, and she'd sit in the window and rub rosemary oil on her hair and wrap a big turban around it, watching the trains go by, listening to the music they made. It was music to her, because she loved to love things. Sitting in the window with a guitar, and she sang like Joan Baez. And she read Rambo, and she read Soul on Ice, and she read Krishnamurti. And she could pick up a rock or anything and find the best light on it. And when she moved out with the Medina brothers, Jose and Eduardo, the basketball stars at Franklin K. Lane High School, her place became filled up with objects too, so that she couldn't move back in anymore. But then she...

that she could believe in, something she really could believe in, something of truth that she could believe in. And she taught me a lot. We'd walk under the tracks and talk about being women.

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But there were churches with hand-painted signs in almost every other one.

0: went past the building I lived in until I was 3 years old, and some beautiful little kids were playing out front with sticks. It was all boarded up. And I told the little kids that I used to live there, and they said, "Yeah? Why'd you move out?" I said, "What's going on here now? Why is it all boarded up?"
1: "Well, they was dealing a lot of drugs here, so they closed it up."
0: Down the road, we went to the synagogue where I used to go. It's now a Baptist church. And there was a beautiful pastor woman that was talking about repainting and fixing the chandeliers, keeping it basically the same. They also had a little daycare center in the basement. 544 Hemlock Street. Whole different kind of music playing in the hallways now. Real Spanish music, not the kind we used to listen to on Reader's Digest collection of music from the world. Down the street at 625 Hemlock Street, some kids were sitting on the stoop. I asked this one girl questions about the basement, and she looked at me like I was really weird. She told me she wanted to be an actress. No white people living there anymore. There used to be swamps at the end of East New York, but now there were all these big, high-rise buildings. Went to Franklin K. Lane, too, but now it's a school officially in Queens, and I found out that it was the alma mater of John Gotti. Went to Marcia Calabro's house, and her family still live in there under the elevated trains, but all the families that they'd rented to had moved out. And they'd filled up all the places with their stuff. When I told Mrs. Calabro that I was doing a piece about the neighborhood, and when I started telling her about all the things that I remembered, she said to me, "How do you remember all these things? How do you remember? How do you remember?"

0: That was O Little Town of East New York, written, performed, and produced by Shelley Hirsch, with music by Shelley Hirsch and David Weinstein. O Little Town of East New York is a commission of the 1992 New American Radio Series.
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2: Bob, everyone's looking obviously at that budget speech tonight by President Bush. What does Wall Street want to hear?
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1: If we had a perfect world, you wouldn't need anybody like me.
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1: What we do in this public outcry of an auction market.
0: 1,000, 2,000, Jimmy.
1: Let the public,
0: your
1: in most cases,
0: right,
1: determine the market and what it should be. 85% of the time, it is the public that determines what the market is. And if the market is 25 and a half the quarters, and Merrill wants to buy it at 5 and a half, and Bates wants to sell it at 5 and a quarter, that is the market that's established by the public without the intercession of a dealer, namely me. And if somebody came in to sell it at 5 and a half, Dean Witter would sell it at 5 and a half to Merrill, or Thompson McKinnon would buy it at 5 and a quarter from Bates.
2: Money!
1: Nothing except to make sure that the transaction took place, that it appeared on the tape, and I would act as an agent for those orders.

0: entrusted to me. I would charge a commission for those orders that I execute, and it is part of the commission.
1: Because it finds itself at today's close just a little bit above the long-term 30-week moving average. So I would be interested in seeing it hold relatively steady over the next couple of days.
2: I run the floor for a member firm. I run the floor for Bass Terms and Company. As you look around the floor, you'll see different colored badges. I'm a regular member of the exchange of a blue badge, which entitles me to execute orders in any product on this floor, whether it be options, indexes, stocks, bonds. I can handle anything. You see a person with a...
3: I'm very briefly, 2,700 ADM to sell 20 and three quarters, limited order, right? ADM, right up there, 20 and 5, 8, 7, 8, so you can see that, okay? This is the seller three quarters, okay? Somebody else is trying to sell it at 7, 8, so I can't try to sell it at 7, 8. Ordinarily, I would if there's a space to go. But as it is now, I have to try to sell it at three quarters, which I don't know if I can because only 5 ADM. Archer Daniels.
4: I will be
3: 27 and three quarters.
2: This order I have here in my hand is from our BN office, Boston, that one I know, to buy 1,000 AHA at the market. The corporate title of this stock I don't know. It's just a symbol we use. It says not held, which means it's my discretion how to execute this order. If they don't like the way I execute the order, they can't second guess me because they...

0: a half bid for $1,100.
1: Yeah.
0: I have a 12 bid for $1,000. You give me an idea what you want to do. That gentleman came over and he said to me, can you show me any bids in BZSs? I am showing a market in the BZSs on that board there, 12 and a half three quarters, 1,100 by 5,000. So I showed him, I don't have any bids working, but I will buy. You give me an idea of what you're talking about, maybe we can negotiate something. The 1,100 that I'm showing is the public bid. I must show the public bids in offers, and they must buy before I do anything. Okay? I can only buy or sell after the public is satisfied. But I would be stupid to say to a gentleman, oh, you can sell 100,000 at 12 when he's got 500,000 to sell. So I try to negotiate, give me an idea of what you're talking about, and let's negotiate a price. If I do that once or twice and I act in good faith and give him a bid or an offer, he will tell his client the man's a straight player and tell me what he's got. If I use that information and do something strange, then he'll never open up to me any longer, and that puts me out of business. This is a negotiated market. Well, why should I say to a guy, he can sell 5,000 shares at 12 and a half, and then find out he's got another 100,000 to sell behind him? Maybe the whole 105 sells at 12. One print. Looks a lot better and a lot neater. He made that information on the phone, goes up to a booth, goes back out to a customer, and the customer decides what he wants to do. GTA. 11 to an 8, 2 by 5.
2: 8 for 1,000.
0: You bought 500, 11 and 8, take the name off. Apex. 11 and 8, the quarter, 5 up. 5,000, 8 saw, sell your 5, do the 800. BZSs. Yes. BZSs, 1,000 selling at 12 and a half.
3: I'm printing it. Don't need printing.
0: 5, 8, 5. I got a half the orders, 1 by 5. BZS is making a half 5/8, 1 by 10.

0: 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Somebody's calling me.
1: Bobby.
0: My booth is calling me. 7971 to execute an order.
1: How come you don't have the arrests today?
0: See, I'm talking to the fellow in the booth right now. Go ahead, Greg. Nine and a half to 10,000 frequency. All right. He just gave me an order to buy 10,000 FEI frequency. And nine and a half. How's frequency, Kenny?
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0: I have a 9.5 top on 10,000. I'd like to do a job.
3: SP. Total 17,007. I got a working seller. 14.2 with Smith Bonney. He
4: seven
3: wants
4: limit?
3: He'll sell him at 7. He got a 6¾ limit.
2: He won't go down at the Gordon's.
4: All right. He won't go at the Gordon's.
2: I already bet him.
4: About 15,000, all the 7.
2: 17,000.
4: Right now, I'm calling California.
5: Hi, Beth. This is Bill. That AG Edwards you bought last week, you've given back a point. You probably should have knocked it out when you had a 2-point profit. But as they say, bulls make a little, bears make a little bit, and pigs make nothing. But you still have a point. What do you think?
1: All I have is a 6-top for 20 grand or so, 25. 6-top. Fine.
6: Just missed 25,000.

0: The stock market stages a free fall, the worst decline in Wall Street history since the 508-point drop in the Dow Jones Industrial Average exactly 2 years ago, this coming Thursday. Over 250 million shares changing hands on the big board.
1: Panic set in.
0: That is our top story at this hour. Also ahead in this next hour, wholesale prices jumping nearly 4% in September.
2: The Dow ended the day down
3: 5.96. Issues that involve a lot of paper and not much finance. All right, here is what happened to the UAL. The parent company of United Airlines had that $300 per share bid. They said the financing did not go through. They had to hold their stock when that was the free fall Monday morning. Some people were saying, if I'm going to have to sell that, I've got to find some way to raise some money elsewhere. So they started selling other stocks.
4: Half my base buying at 20.
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0: 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A special thanks to both Helen Thorington and Joanne Green for their generous support and collaboration in this partnership. Up next is File Name Future Facts by Rachel Rosenthal. Thank you for listening.

0: I got a fax today. It turned out to be a communication from the future. People decades from now have apparently figured out how to fax through a time warp, and I assume that my number came up by chance. Let me read you this letter now. Hail to you, whoever you may be, persons of the last century from the previous millennium. We are sending you this time warp communication by fax, aiming for the 70s decade of the 20th century. We're not guaranteed absolute accuracy yet and are still experimenting. We may therefore hit somewhat earlier or later. No matter, we wish to communicate and send greetings.
1: Hello.
2: Hola, ¿qué tal?
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0: Howdy.
1: Gabon.
3: Hello.
1: Bonjour.
0: We're happy to report that all is well now, after the great calamity of the interim. We have pulled through and won the day. The populations were much depleted, of course, but those of us who survived now reside in SSCs.
4: Self-sufficient
0: communities. Computer-generated clarification. We're sending you this missive from SSC-57. The computer who wrote it automatically translates into 20th century language. There are three of us working on this project. We're confident that we shall be understood.

0: Our world is wonderfully managed and controlled. Each SSC is like all the others. Why experiment with a tried and true formula? This also discourages curiosity, which might impel people to wish to travel the no man's lands between SSCs to visit others if the novelty lure existed. The dome is virtually invisible, and the pipes and conduits are perfectly camouflaged. Each SSC contains several climatic zones, each equipped with appropriately engineered flora and fauna. Evaporation from the bodies of water and precipitation are computerized, so that rain and snowfall are irregularly timed to emulate unpredictable weather.
1: What do you think the atmosphere conditions will be like today?
2: I think it's going to rain.
1: Those alkaline rains really whiten my teeth.
2: I bet it will rain. I saw them program a cumulonimbus cloud yesterday.
3: And then it will definitely rain tomorrow.
0: People still talk about the weather here, although we control its technology. A throwback to the old days, perhaps. The food chain is strictly regulated. There is a certain amount of variety, even though flesh food can no longer be termed animals, since most is pooled and the rest is headless and tube-fed. Some breeds of animals are engineered and released in the so-called wilds or as pets. They're picturesque and harmless. There are no odors, and people's sense of smell has atrophied. We're computer literate, but no one reads or writes. Computers do that for us. People are very happy. We're intrigued with the concept of art. No art has been manufactured since a long time ago when our lawmakers deemed it superfluous and subversive. And we have trouble conceptualizing what it might have amounted to in the past.
1: How many Zoladinians does it take to screw in a laser flanger?
2: How many?
1: None, because they don't use them.
3: Oh. Okay, here. Why did the computer go down?
2: Why?
3: Because it was user-friendly. Do you know how to access this program?
2: No, but if you hum a few bars, I can fake it.
0: We do have entertainers trained in the various skills of triggering the laughter response, but we don't call that art. Schools teach history, among other disciplines, and there has been a lot of reappraisal concerning what happened in the last century. It is hard for us to imagine things like the Holocaust, war, terrorism, nuclear bombs, AIDS, unchecked proliferation of human populations, and other symptoms of barbarism. We know that the great calamity could have been averted with enlightened global policy beginning in the 50s and the 60s decades of the previous century. That was not to be, as a result of the barbarian inability to perceive the big picture.
4: So ならなかったのは、広い目で見た状況を判断することのできなかった愚かさの結果でした。
0: Standard wisdom here has it that the 80s was the cutoff point. After that, massive deterioration spurred tentative patchwork attempts which were almost pointless. The crash was inevitable, but it still took some by surprise, amazingly enough. We don't teach religion because we now perform the duties and operations once attributed to mysterious divinities. The process of de-deification began with the end of nature.
5: The time it was realized that there was nowhere one could go to avoid the man-made, since the atmosphere, the breathed air had been humanly altered beyond remedy, thereby triggering massive changes in all natural processes, computer-generated clarification.
4: Our people don't seem to miss the concept of a Godhead, and our behavior is perfectly in keeping with social and moral acceptability, thanks to the implants.
2: Implants. Should we say that?
4: Why not?
1: Implants are a perfectly legitimate technological answer to disorder.
5: Very rarely, a deviant will try to leave the SSC, and even more rarely will succeed in doing so, usually citing boredom as the cause. Apparently this boredom, a sensation most of us are not familiar with and cannot recognize, brings on acute fits, convulsions, uncontrollable behavior, and physical seizures of all kinds.
1: We hope never to be in a position to behold an outbreak of boredom.
4: We must find her.
5: Anyway, it seems that a few people, having fallen prey to this affliction, have sought escape and found a way out of the SSCs.
2: Calm down.
6: No!
2: Grandpa!
6: No!
2: You were never
5: Recently, one of them returned after an extended sojourn outside and, in spite of the period of deprogramming and rehabilitation, still managed to remember enough to tell some of us in great secrecy about that world. According to the deviant, there are small bands of them, all escapees and boredom sufferers who live there.
6: It's hot. So
5: it's extremely hot.
6: So hot. And then suddenly,
5: huge bodies of water flood the lands without warning.
6: Cold. And there's no green.
5: Landscapes are completely different from ours.
6: No leaves.
5: Gone are the neat rows of genetically cloned tall trees with their branches all angled at the same degree, growing lush and green in predictable ways. It seems that there are almost no tall trees left. Smaller ones grow helter-skelter, their branches aiming every which way. There are no groves, and these bushes are surrounded with many stumps and charred trunks.
6: Oh, the earth is ruined. The earth is ruined.
5: The earth is scarred with terrain features denoting great stress and upheavals.
6: Some implosion.
5: And these huge mountains.
6: And deep canyons. And caves.
5: Broken boulders.
6: And rocks and stones.
5: Fissures, mud banks. Strange
6: blood,
5: formations and barren flats.
6: Filth. And the animals.
5: Everywhere are the remnants of the destroyed civilization.
6: Rotting.
5: Rusting.
2: Festering.
6: Filth. And these animals.
5: Most amazing is the fauna, unknown and ugly shapes, emitting noises and odors and sometimes lethal to people.
6: And sometimes they kill people.
5: There are swarms of insects, tiny and large.
6: Huge wings. There's no food.
5: Out there, food is a constant worry, and people driven by uncontrollable hunger have been known to murder individual animals.
2: Murder?
5: In spite of the fact that they possessed heads.
6: And the sun, they're so afraid of the dangerous. So they don't go out. The animals and the people, they stay out in the sun. They're afraid
7: the sun is also a great worry. And people and animals go to great lengths to avoid being caught in its rays.
5: We don't believe that those on the outside have knowledge of art either.
6: Objects.
7: Burdened as they are with the harsh realities of survival, which we are not. Still, the deviant said that some of them carried non-utilitarian artifacts about on their persons. But the most amazing is this.
6: You must listen to me.
7: These bands of humans swear that they prefer the dangers and terrors out there to the SSC life, and that they will never return.
6: No, never.

0: to a more primitive past. And they worship some sort of deity.
1: But it's a god.
0: Whose name the rehab was not able to

0: the temblers and the strange life forms. They were rather private about it and didn't flaunt their beliefs.
1: Stream.
2: Watch out.
0: She said that their religious practice seemed to consist mostly of collective cleanups. She said it was incredibly dirty out there, and that the filth was ugly and dangerous. The cleanups were like big collective ordeals and sacrifices, and some people even became ill or lost life and limb in their observance. Still, they apparently did it as an expression of respect and veneration, she said, and added that she did not understand.
2: I do not understand.
0: Those who left must have dug up some sort of ancient information during the cleanup rituals, because they taught themselves a version of history different from ours. The deviants said that these people believe that our ancestors came to the great catastrophe as a result of a tragic mistake in thinking, rather than, as per the orthodox belief we hold, that a proliferation of pernicious technology was what brought on the crash. The deviants' version of history has it that this aberration of our ancestors' worldview consisted in a perception of...
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All right, you're tuning in live from the Wave Farm in Acre, New York. All right, you're tuning in live from the Wave Farm in Acre, New York. All right, you're tuning in live from the Wave Farm in Acre, New York. And we're going to hear from Wave Farm artists in residence Bob Bellevue and Wanda Gala. 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

All right, you're tuned in live from Wave Farm, and that was a live performance. All right, you're tuned in live from Wave Farm, and that was a live performance. All right, you're tuned in live from Wave Farm, and that was a live performance. That was Bob Bellaroot and Wanda Gala performing Wireless Textures live at Wave Farm. All right, we're going to hear some other sounds from Bob Bellaroot this hour, and we're going to talk to Bob and Wanda in just a few minutes on the Saturday afternoon show. This hour, we're going to talk to Bob and Wanda in just a few minutes on the Saturday afternoon show.

0: Zach, to get us started on the Saturday afternoon show. We're here with Bob Bellaru and Wanda Gala, and Robert, too, is here. Robert, the star of the morning show the last 2 weeks.
1: He's had a lot to say. Oh, he's had a lot to say.
0: He's had a lot to say?
1: On his other sessions, yeah.
0: Well, there he is. Okay.
1: He knows how this works.
0: So we just heard wireless textures. Is that what that was called?
1: Yeah, that's a working title.
0: Uh-oh. We had the same problem this morning, didn't we? Oh my goodness, I think you're upside down there.
1: Ups and down and backwards, that's what we do best. So we call that wireless textures. It was just the name of the proposal that we came up with in our apartment. I enjoyed myself.
0: Well, to explain maybe what the wireless textures were that for people that couldn't see what was going on.
1: Wanda had microphones on her body that she was then on her fingers. And that then she had three radios that she was within that were picking up the wireless microphones. So she's making feedback and playing with creating sound with position and proximity and such to the three different ones.
0: And so, Wanda, could you hear what was going on, or how what your noises, what your movements, what sounds your movements made, or was it more by feel, or so to speak?
2: Yeah, I could hear what was going on, and I was trying not to make too many choices around what it was that I was hearing, because I knew that Bob was processing it. But I was acting in some tasks of listening, trying to sustain tones and postures, and also test like kind of boundaries of like how close I could get without making sound. You know, if a slight turn of my wrist would shift the tone. I was working a lot with subtlety.
0: So it was not like a big dance performance. No. More a I don't have a comparison. It was more glacial than that.
2: Yeah, it was. I wouldn't even say it was gestural. I definitely was just working with the tasks concerning how my relationship to the radios. I see this experiment being the beginnings of understanding what a structure for a dance composition could look like. But right now I'm just trying to identify, you know, the parameters of this relationship and then later on use those parameters to create perhaps a score that someone could dance.
0: I know there's a group in Germany, I think, that did a dance performance with transmitters, but it was sort of like sending instructions to people's earphones to get a mob to do certain movements in a public place more than this is actually like playing the frequencies kind of with your movements.
2: Mm-hmm. Yeah, like using... Yes.
0: And then, Bob, what were you doing to those sounds?
1: I have a couple microphones, one from Wanda's area, one of my own just to pick up sounds from the table. And then I had a laptop running SuperCollider. I have some guitar pedals. And then I used the whole downstairs hallway, living room area to... set up like a echo feedback chamber, so I'd send pump sound into it to create kind of use the reverb of the hallway, and then sometimes would feed it back by sending a little bit of the microphone that was picking up the sound of the hallway back to the speakers that were feeding the hallway. And then I also had the live radio stream coming from your tuner downstairs, so I was trying to play with that to try to play with that to kind of create live feedback through the airwaves. And but I'm not sure if it was working. That could have been some kind of automated control to prevent feedback, you know. Kind of like when you're talking on the microphones in the studio and it doesn't always come through downstairs. So so basically just playing with different types of feedback and processing. Some like acoustic processing, some electronic, and some you know, digital through the software.
0: And is this very different than most of your sound works, or is this on a similar continuum?
1: I think it's similar. I mean, a lot of my work is based in feedback and in just creative use of sound equipment and environment and, you know, acoustic properties. But it was also great to have Wanda be able to perform like source material, and to have that something I could play off of. Because a lot of times when Wanda and I collaborate, it's like, you know, dance and music, it's separate. And or if I collaborate with other musicians, it's like they're bringing in a whole, you know, palette of stuff. And so in this case, it was what Wanda was doing was really specific. And so it was great to have that as like something I could count on and look to and respond to, you know. Robert found the sound toys. We should have spent more time up here this week.
0: That's where all the goodies are.
1: Yeah.
0: Have you guys worked with radio waves before?
1: Yeah, I have a long history of working with radio. I like just tuning in radio. I like doing that when I'm playing on the radio to actually tune it in live. Using radio as a source is something I really like. Just the you know, unknowable nature of like what you're exactly going to get, you know. And then the result, you know, so you can have one channel that you don't know what it's going to get, or you can tune between multiple channels and you get all the different qualities of reception and the different signals from the different stations. And then I have a lot of like just radio mics that I've and transmitters that I've used over the years for
0: What do you mean radio mic? It picks up the...
1: Yeah, similar to what we had here, except like just a kit that I've bought that is basically just a wireless, you know, microphone. Just to play with the lo-fi nature of it and also the modulation that occurs in the encoding and decoding. And then also like doing small range radio transmission, so doing feedback that way. I've got AM and FM transmitters, and so I have a lot of these toys I'm playing with. I like radio a lot as a medium.
0: We often ask this question: do you have an early radio story? Did you listen like to radio as a kid when you went to sleep at night, or anything like, you know?
1: Sometimes there was a story I shared with Brandon LaBelle. Did this museum curated thing of radio memories, and the one I have, which is from when I was like 12 or 13, was listening to 91X on radio late at night, which is like, by the time I was in high school and later, it became just like kind of the blunt edge of monotony, but it used to be called the cutting edge of, you know, of rock or whatever. And they used to play the Dead Kennedys, and I heard late one night, Holiday in Cambodia, and I just remember just that experience you have when you hear something you just can't understand, and just not knowing any of the words, any of the history of it, just hearing the pure sonic experience of the music. Was really just like, wow, you know, like it was an adrenaline, you know, and it was like, I have to see, you know, find more of this. And
2: Yeah, I have a memory of sneaking the radio into my bed and then putting my pillow next to it and putting it as low as I could to listen to late night radio where adults spoke about things that children weren't supposed to be talking about.
1: Like Alan Watts.
2: Well, no, that was later on.
0: Is he going to sneak the internet under his pillow when he gets older, or is he going to have a radio?
1: He loves buttons and knobs, and so he already, like, plays with the tape deck, which is at his level. And has
0: he's
1: lots
0: more
1: of
0: an 8-track kid.
1: Well, he doesn't actually play any tapes. He just pushes the buttons, and it lights up. And
2: he does try to put records on the record player.
1: Yes, he does.
2: And here in the residency, he turns on the radio to wake us up.
1: Yeah,
2: because the knobs are just the right height.
1: Oh, yeah.
2: It's
1: the
2: easy
1: one that's
2: to turn on.
1: At the end of the bed, there's a little one, and he'll go, oh, start messing with it. Anytime he sees something with knobs, he's just like, oh, what's that?
0: So there's a career in knob turning and tuning in your future?
1: Yeah, as Joseph Hammer calls it, knob opera.
0: All right, well, it's almost the top of the hour, so we're going to have to go away and do the news and then come back. And so what are we going to hear next hour? In you've got a number of recordings lined up. Are they performances or recordings or
1: some
0: both?
1: Of them are. We heard a little bit of the Dunsmore recording project, which was like a performance that we did in Wanda's backyard where she dug a hole and I was recording.
2: It was after some research in the Dunsmore Caves in Ireland with another choreographer, Brooke Smiley. And we had been dancing in these caves, and then I came back to Brooklyn and did some site-based work based off of it. And
0: that was the recording we heard just after your live performance.
1: Yeah. And then I can't remember which one's next.
0: Okay. Well, it's labeled two ways, either Neon Kettle or Kettled Wind.
1: Oh, yes.
0: Neon Rain.
1: Kettled Wind, Neon Rain is we were at Earth Dance in September. Wanda was in a residency there, and I was playing with the boy all weekend and helping out and hanging out in the woods. And then I made a series of recordings. And so this is, I think we're going to play the first part of it, which was where I had the recorder underneath the tea kettle. Which makes this amazing moaning sound. And you can hear Robert a little. And then there's also some performances using radio and live performance soundtracks that we've done from the previous work. And I think if we have time, there's a recording from a show that I did at Experimental Intermedia in December, which just has a lot of resonant microphone feedback and the electronic organ.
0: So maybe you want this back then. All right. So why don't we listen to a little bit of more of Kettled Wind? That's and Neon Rain. Is that what it's called?
1: Yeah, Kettled Wind, Neon Rain. Oh yeah, and then there's a piece Niagara, which I think we'll hear a little later, which is all radio based work that's either processed live radio or then also radio feedback in the middle of it.
0: All right, we'll hear that right after the news. We'll play a little more of Kettled Wind and be back in just a little bit more, a little bit on the Saturday afternoon show.

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1: Beautiful.
0: Have a good day.
2: Hey, dude. Hey, you want to get a cup of coffee with me? Oh, no, man. I just went to get a cup of coffee. But you want to go get a cup of coffee? Oh, yeah. I would like to go get a cup of coffee with you. Hey, do you want to go down the street later on and get a couple cups of coffee? Yeah, all right. I'll go get a cup of coffee. Hey, do you want to watch my coffee while I go into the coffee shop to get another coffee? Oh, yeah. I got two cups right here. I'll just watch your cups while I watch my cups.
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5: 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Jim Plank reports in the Greene County News this week that the town of New Baltimore recently renewed its expired franchise agreement with Mid-Hudson Cablevision. The new 15-year contract permits the cable provider to operate within the town in exchange for a 5% fee. The company will also make available audiovisual equipment for recording various town functions, including public meetings. Those meetings would then be broadcast over the local access channel. The town's previous agreement with Mid-Hudson expired in 2013. Asked if Mid-Hudson has any plans to expand into areas of New Baltimore not currently served, Mid-Hudson Representative David Fingar said the company will consider those requests if feasible. He said most areas that can be served already are. Mid-Hudson Cablevision are an underwriter on WGXC. You can read the full story in the Greene County News. The Amateur Radio Relay League hosts Field Day nationwide this weekend, where amateur radio operators work as many stations as possible in most of the amateur radio bands and learn to operate in abnormal situations. On the fourth weekend of June each year, more than 35,000 radio amateurs gather with their clubs or friends to operate in remote locations. 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Go to newsroom.wgxc.org for local listings. Adam Clayton in the Register Star reports that local radio DJ Sonny Rock, host of Local Licks, Tuesdays 6 to 9 p.m. on WRIP 97.9 FM, talked an unidentified man off the Rip Van Winkle Bridge recently on his way to play drums at Helsinki Hudson. Rock talked to the man until another man he seemed to know appeared to also talk him off the bridge. Quote, Greene County 911 and Columbia County 911 said no one made any calls to them regarding the potential jumper, unquote, Clayton writes, reporting that the Catskill Police Department also did not receive any reports of an incident. Quote, Rock said he believes the incident happened so fast so many people had no idea what was happening and that there was probably not enough time for anyone to call the police, unquote. You can read the full story in the Register Star. Today is Saturday, June 14th, 2014, and there are a couple public meetings today. In Claremont at noon, the Hudson Valley Distillers have a grand opening, and Congressman Chris Gibson will be there. He'll also be in Philmont at 1 p.m. for Philmont Community Day. National Weather Service in Albany predicts a sunny Saturday with a high near 85 and a low around 60. Sunday should be sunny with a high near 85 and a low around 62. Monday, there's a 30% chance of showers and thunderstorms, mainly after 2 p.m., otherwise partly sunny with a high near 83. 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All right, I'm Tom Moreau, and you're live, coming at you live from the Wave Farm in Accra. That's where you're listening from. We're tuned in these 2 hours on the Saturday afternoon show to the music and sounds of Bob Bellaroo. Next up is the track Niagara, all radios as source material.

love.

WGNC. What do you do first? Servicing Hooper, Fenskiller, and Hudson, Columbia and Green County. Woo!

0: business and Islam, as it were?
1: When I was looking into becoming a Muslim, what would my life, how would my life have to change? And one of the things that came up was beauty products. I'm a makeup artist by trade, so maybe that's my mind went there automatically. Byproducts, animal byproducts, are in skincare. So then I was like, okay, well, I'm going to have to give up all my products. So then I found a dirty, I can probably use like a vegetarian company. But there was no assurance that it was going to be a beauty product. And I thought, well, I could probably come up with something. And I didn't realize, obviously, the struggle that I would have to overcome it. But
0: tell me about that struggle.

All right, you're listening to Waves from Bob Bellaroo, and we're tuning in all sorts of Bob Bellaroo recordings this hour. It's an excerpt of a longer recording. Next up is another excerpt. This is Appenzeller.

You've been listening to Bob Bellaroo's Freaks and Future, and we've been hearing an hour or so of different Bob Bellaroo recordings that have radio or receive radio or use radio as an instrument in some way in them. Before that, we heard Appenzeller Waves and Niagara started off this hour. And in the first hour, we did hear a live performance from Wave Farm,

0: his name, like,
1: Psychotic meaning making is meaning making, and I want to have dialogue around meaning making. Psychotic meaning making is meaning making, and I want to have dialogue around meaning making.

Bin

Into what has happened since 1921 in radio. Clearly, the modernist technology of radio has shifted extremely, as can be evidenced through the work of Wavefarm and the transmission artists and radio artists around the world. So my creative investigation is of the potential sonic correlation between electromagnetic sensing and bird migration, and the possibility that birdsong is an aesthetic expression of a kind of sky media. The idea that birds are also using electromagnetism, not just humans. So I've spent my time here listening across the frequencies of local bird ecologies on the Atlantic Flyway towards the sonic presence of natural radio frequencies or tunings within avian migratory systems. I visited some bird sanctuaries in New York, and I've done a lot of field recording. So this has a poetic and musical dimension in its presentation, thinking about more than human sonic worlds on the border of sense, human and non-human sense, the kinds of invisible intimacies that can be listened into through devices like VLF receivers and shortwave tunings, as well as some wider reference to cultural historical translation, so some 7-8 RPM birdsong records as well from local ecologies. So this will be happening for the next 2 hours. Please sit back and enjoy it. It's more like an installation than a performance, so you don't have to look at me. Of course, if you're on the radio, you won't be looking at me anyway. And again, my name's Sally Ann McIntyre, and I'm very happy to be bringing this work to you all.

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1: Assis dans celle-là.

0: we're thrilled to welcome 31 Down, longtime Wavefarm collaborators. 31 Down was among the founding roster of transmission artists established in the early 2000s. Members of this list of artists were called upon when then Microradio Collective Free 103.9 was invited to present in cultural institutions both in New York and across the globe. Almost exactly 15 years ago, 31 Down and Tom Rowe, this guy, performed live in the Puffin Room for the CD release of Free 103.9's Radio Action 1 in the first of a series of compilations featuring works with, for, or about radio. Several years later, 31 Down would produce their Canal Street Station project, which was an interactive telephone mystery where participants would make a toll-free call from any public payphone in the Canal Street Station and then find themselves guided on a payphone mystery. Now, everyone, I encourage you to come forward and enjoy. 31 Down presents DriftNet.
1: Hello again, hackers, iPhone trackers, crypto, cyber attackers. This is your favorite neighborhood penetration tester, Mike Sharpie here, broadcasting the latest edition of DriftNet from the front seat of my car, nestled nicely between an AM-PM mini market in a parking lot and a Wendy's in Akron, Ohio. Now, for those of you been following me doing this penetration testing, you'll know that the internet is a wonder of things. You'll know that I'm completely amazed all the time. This afternoon, I received a delivery of all my favorite snacks. I went online and checked the tracker, and they said it would take 2 days. It took 1.5 days. I'm always amazed by this technology. But who knows what to click on and when to click on it? One of the boons of this loss of net neutrality that we've all had and are experiencing is the fact that nobody wants to pay for their home internet anymore. So we go out to places. We go out to fast food restaurants. We go out to libraries. We go out anywhere where we can get some free Wi-Fi and use their connection instead of our own at home. But what if people are watching? What if people are looking at those connections? I tell you this, I've been following some Bitcoin bandits out there for a long time now. I've settled down here in Akron, Ohio, near a AM-PM that has a Bitcoin ATM. They're all over the place, these Bitcoin ATMs. And every Saturday, I've been watching who comes and goes from this Bitcoin ATM. Now, those of you who don't know what Bitcoin is, it's this bundle of blockchain currency where people are doing some nasty deeds on the dark web. Only Jeff Sessions, thank you, Jeff Sessions, he's out there to probe the dark web and find out who's using these cryptocurrencies, these decentralized banking masterminds. I'm going to find these masterminds, and I've tracked one down here to Akron, Ohio. Here we are in the Wendy's across from the Bitcoin ATM. I've set up a wireless access point at that Wendy's because I've noticed a trend. There's this one guy every Saturday. He goes in, uses the Bitcoin ATM, and then he takes his computer over to the Wendy's and logs in to their Wi-Fi. And I don't know what he does, but tonight we're going to find out. What are we looking for? I don't know. We could look around his computer a little bit, maybe find a login to Google, a login to Gmail, a login to Yahoo, maybe his Facebook profile. We'll see how we're feeling. But right now, let me show you a little bit about this tech. I've set up this wireless access point called Free Wendy's Wi-Fi. Now, I just pulled up out front of the Wendy's. I have this really cool router plugged in my computer, and I log in to a router that I call Free Wendy's Wi-Fi. Now, anybody that shows up at the Wendy's, now they can log into this Wi-Fi. Free tech geeks out there, I'm using the Netgear Nighthawk R7000. Now, I bought this Netgear Nighthawk R7000 at the Best Buy over off Eisenhower Boulevard. This Netgear Nighthawk R7000 comes with the firmware out of the factory, but now I can change that firmware and use DDWRT. Now that's an open source Linux firmware on this router. Now I'm using version 24, Service Pack 1, it just came out. Now what I'm doing is I'm creating a web server on this router. Now I'm just using this little Raspberry Pi like everybody has these days. This Raspberry Pi running an Apache 2 web server to run our fake splash page. So you know when you go to a airport and you log in, and when you log into the Wi-Fi, a little page appears and says, hey, you accept our terms and conditions. Now what if I made one of those at Wendy's Free Wi-Fi? You log into the Wi-Fi and voila, you're in my control. I can watch everything that goes on your computer. So in my Netgear Nighthawk R7000, I've loaded this WWDRT firmware. As you can see, for those of you who are live, those of you that are on the radio, you might not see it, but you can follow along too with your own DDWRT router that you're setting up. Now here I can see, I've called it Wendy's Free Wi-Fi. And now I've also made a services page here and a hotspot. And now the hotspot acts as a splash page. So when that splash page comes up, I'm using NoCat Splash out there for all you tech heads. So I see that my splash page is my IP address of my Raspberry Pi. So if I go in with my phone and look for wireless networks in the area, I can see that there's one here called Wendy's Free Wi-Fi. There it is. And when I log into Wendy's Free Wi-Fi on my phone, a little Wendy's splash page pops up in millennial pink. Now, it automatically says I've agreed to the terms and services, and then when I log into the free Wi-Fi, it takes me to another page saying, congratulations, you're on Wendy's free Wi-Fi. So hopefully that guy comes across the street from the Bitcoin ATM and logs into Wendy's free Wi-Fi. So what I can do here on this router is I can see the clients that are attached to this router. I can see wireless, status, and I can see the local network. I'll go down to the local network and look at all these phones that are here. Phones that might be in this space. I see me, there's Mike Sharpie, and a few other people have logged into this Wi-Fi. Now I have to see who is the most mysterious one that might use a Bitcoin ATM. And I see one here that has an asterisk on it that looks Samsung, also looks a little suspicious. And there's just an iPhone. These are all the participants in my Wi-Fi network. Now, before we get to attacking one of these browsers, I'd just like to take a moment and talk about Blue Apron. I've been using Blue Apron for a while, and I want to say that I never really liked cooking too much. I mean, Cheryl did all the cooking. I didn't really know how. I knew how to eat a can of soup or something. But ever since Cheryl left, I've been going to fast food and places like that, but I really want to use Blue Apron. So I've been driving around Akron, Ohio, kind of looking for some buildings that might have some residents that are buying Blue Apron. Now what I do is I go into the foyer of their building and find their Blue Apron box, take it back to my car, and drive off. Usually I can get two or three boxes in a day of hunting. It doesn't take very much gas to do that. Go back to the Wendy's. Now what I've been doing with Blue Apron, and I love them. God love Blue Apron. They have all the ingredients in there. Now, I don't really go by the directions. I just take all that stuff and kind of dump it in the hot pot that I have in my car, and I just make a stew out of that stuff. The Blue Apron stew, I call it. It's really good. I can't recommend Blue Apron more. I recently saw their stock was up to $10 a stock. It went down to $3 a stock, so I just invested a lot of money in Blue Apron. So I'm really hoping that goes up again so I can eventually apply to live in one of those buildings that people use Blue Apron at. So anyhow, aside from Blue Apron, and I also want to talk about Best Buy. Best Buy has a great return policy. My Nighthawk R7000, this was on sale at Best Buy down off Eisenhower Boulevard for $179. But guess what? That's going right back in my bank account, because after this, I'm going to drive that right back over there and return it to Best Buy. Great return policy. So let's get to the brass tacks here. Let's get to why we all came. What we're going to do is a bit of cross-site scripting. We're going to use Beef XSS. Now, the Beef Project is a fascinating browser penetration testing tool that you all have. Now, what we're doing is we're here on Kali Linux, which we always are on DriftNet. And I can see in Kali Linux, along the sidebar, I have a little cow. It's blue. It's the Beef XS framework. Beef stands for Browser Exploitation Framework. Where they get the extra E, I don't know. But as I start up the Beef project here, it brings up a terminal window. You following along at home on the radio can also bring up the Beef terminal window. So now, I can see here this thing called hook. Now what we want to do is we want to hook somebody's browser. In Beef, we're hooking them. I think they make that all kind of work together, a Beef hook. So this is our JavaScript hook that we're going to do. So basically, what I do is I insert this code here, the script code, into any web page. I put that in a web page. Somebody clicks onto that web page. You don't know it's there. Next thing you know, you're hooked, and I can get into your computer. So let's see, anybody that logged onto Wendy's free Wi-Fi currently is hooked by the Beef browser. So what I do is I open up Beef, opens up in my web browser. I'm using Firefox here on Kali Linux, and the password is Beef, Beef, as it should be. Now, over here on the side, hook browsers will come in, but this is our basic page in Beef that we can see. Now, what I want to do is I want to find the browsers that are hooked to my Beef control panel, and then we can look for some fun information. So I see one here, 192.168.1.117. That's on our local network. So let me see. I'm going to go back here to our router and see what the Wendy's Wireless. So here, that one that I was curious at, bingo, 192.168.1.117. That very well could be my Bitcoin bandit. So let's go back to Beef. Now in Beef, I'm going to click on that page. So this here, this 192.168.1.121, that's our little Raspberry Pi web server over there. It's saying hello. It's hosting this web page that we're all seeing. Then we come down, 192.168.1.117, that's our Bitcoin bandit. And I can see a few details in here of him. I can see that, for instance, he's not running Google Gears. I can't really use his phone. I can go down. I see it's a laptop. I see the operating system is Linux there. So it probably is a little Chromebook or something like that. Now, I'm going to skip over here to this tab called Commands in the center of your window. Now, these are all the commands that I can issue to get access to your phone. Through this, I can get access through your phone, through your web browser, through your computer. I can look at the camera on your computer here. Here's a webcam look, and I can see an image. Can do a few things. Now, we heard recently about the big hack, that big, what was that, banking hack that happened recently where everybody's banking information. So that was through an Adobe Flash page that popped up. Update your Adobe Flash. If you ever see that randomly pop up, what do? Of course, you click yes. You should always update your Adobe Flash. So let's see if this guy on 192.168.1.117 will click on an Adobe Flash update. So here, I'm going to go down to the bottom of our module tree and select social engineering. The hit words of 2018, social engineering. And here, I can see some options that fake flash update. There it is. So click on fake flash update, and then on the right, where I can see what my fake flash update says to do. It says it prompts the user to install an update. Now here's where I could install malicious software. If they click update, they download a malicious software, I can use Metasploit or another framework to get in there and exploit their computer a little bit more. But what I want to do, let's just see if they click yes on this Adobe Flash update. So here I'm going to enter the IP address of my attacker machine, which is 192.168.1.100. That's this computer right here. So I will say, let me move this out of the way. Sorry, let's see. 192.168.1.100. Port 3000, that's the port that the beef server on my computer is talking to these hook browsers. And just a sidestep, we're on a local network, the LAN. I could do this with port forwarding through our wonderful router here and make this accessible to anybody on the wide network. So don't feel just because you're connecting on the wireless network endies that you're safe. So now I'm going to click execute there. On that computer, on 192.168.1.17, a flash update has appeared. Now, I didn't issue...
2: It's called a custom payload.
1: My microphone seems like it's coming out of place there. So I didn't put a custom payload there. We could put a Firefox extension to automatically download. I could put a file to automatically download. But we didn't do that. We just wanted to see if they clicked on it. So I'm going to click this command and see, oh yes, here, data result, the user has clicked the file. So the person is not as web savvy as I thought they would be. So to end this here, this evening, let's look for something fun. Let's look for their Facebook login. Let's do one of those, they're searching the network, and all of a sudden it pops up. Oops, Facebook needs you to re-log in. We've all seen that before. So that's a really fun one here. So this one, and this is called Pretty Theft. Pretty Theft in the Beef Exploitation Framework. So I click on Petty Theft, and here I can choose on the right panel, for those of you following at home, the dialog type. So I could say, do a Facebook login, do a fake LinkedIn, Windows, a YouTube, a Yammer, an iOS, or a generic. I could make a generic login. So here I'm going to say, let's do Facebook. Now the background, let's make it gray, like they say. Now I'm going to do this, and I'm going to enter once again the IP address of my attacker machine, which is 192.168.1.100. Now, I will click execute. So then, we see if they enter their Facebook credentials. Now this is what I'm interested in. Not they opened it up, not they clicked on the Adobe Flash update, but they actually give me their Facebook login. So then I can go log into Facebook with their account and possibly message their friends, update their relationship status, possibly change the password. Then I have access to it, and then I can send a lot of spam out. Here it is. The person did answer. Their login is 619-358-3300, and the password is España2017. That's their Facebook. So those of you listening out there, log into that Facebook right now. Change the Facebook status, and update WGXC as their status update. 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Thanks for listening to DriftNet tonight. And I hope you all continue to join Wendy's free Wi-Fi login.